0: agree that the Constitution guarantees automatic citizenship to virtually all children born on American soil. Kate Fisher is outside the Supreme Court in Washington and sent us this report.
1: This was kind of Donald Trump's signature policy. It's something he's campaigned on throughout his political career. And he made this executive order on the first day of his second term in office. Now we are at the final decision by the Supreme Court, and they have rejected his challenge to the right to immediate citizenship to babies born here on American soil by 6 justices to 3.
0: Qatar says US envoys Steve Witkoff and Jared Kushner are in Doha, but that no direct meeting with Iranian officials is currently scheduled, contradicting US President Donald Trump, who said on Monday that Tehran had requested face-to-face talks. The Qatari foreign minister says the American envoys will instead hold indirect discussions with the aim of fleshing out the details of a ceasefire agreed almost 2 weeks ago. Sir Keir Starmer says the UK has to be prepared for war to be able to deter potential enemies. The outgoing Prime Minister set out a £15 billion boost for defence spending, but acknowledged some road and energy projects would have to be scrapped to pay for it. The plan will see ageing naval destroyers replaced by cheaper ships, as well as a fleet of unmanned drone vessels. Critics say the government isn't spending enough on defence and more needs to be done to modernise the UK's armed forces. But the Prime Minister's confident his plan will keep the country safe.
2: The increase in defence spending that we put in place, announced last year, already in place, which was the single biggest sustained increase since the 1980s, and the fact that this defence investment plan builds on that. And it's not just the amount of money, it is also the capabilities. We've learnt a lot from Ukraine, actually also from Iran as well, about the capability that is needed in order to confront countries like Russia. That is exactly what's going on in Ukraine. So I am confident in that. I'm also confident because we're working more closely with our European allies on this. One of the arguments I've made repeatedly over the last 2 years is that European countries need to do more.
0: From bureaus worldwide, this is FSN.
3: With FSN Spotlight, I'm Simon Marks, with more today on the crisis in Venezuela following last week's twin earthquakes, as Venezuelan President Delcy Rodriguez creates a commission to assess damage to housing and infrastructure. She is also coming under relentless criticism by members of the public. Residents in the worst-hit areas say they have been left largely to fend for themselves. And at one point, President Rodriguez was barracked as she visited La Guaira on the outskirts of Caracas, which served as the quake's epicentre. Reporter Catherine Ellis is in the Venezuelan capital.
4: A lot of people are actually just using their bare hands or spades to try and get to people that they know that are still trapped underneath, basically. If anything, I think the situation could get worse. People are getting more angry. Some people today were saying, we're hungry, we haven't got food, we're looking for people, using our hands looking for people. We haven't got food, we haven't got equipment, we haven't got helmets, we haven't got anything. Where is the government? Now, the government can't solve everything. This is a massive natural disaster, but people are at least expecting some answers and some support. So tensions could actually rise a lot more rather than trust rising.
3: And she says Venezuelans say they are bypassing official channels entirely, preferring to deliver donations directly to affected families rather than hand them over to the authorities. President Trump has deployed Marines to assist in the search, rescue and recovery operations. With FSN's Spotlight. I'm Simon Marks.
0: The main headlines again. The United States Supreme Court has struck down US President Donald Trump's executive order seeking to end birthright citizenship. Qatar says US envoy Steve Witkoff and Jared Kushner are in Doha, but that no direct meeting with Iranian officials is currently scheduled. And British Prime Minister Sir Keir Starmer says the UK has to be prepared for war to be able to deter potential enemies. And that is the latest from Feature Story News. I'm Jagruti Dave in Washington.
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6: 9 degrees.

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1: Yes, Mickey.
0: How you call your lover boy?
1: Come here, lover boy.
0: And if he doesn't answer?
1: Oh, lover boy.

Welcome to Banks Peninsula. Hope you're enjoying your drive through our countryside. The roading network on the peninsula tends to be narrow and winding, so while we know that you'll enjoy some magnificent views on your journey, we also know that it's the kind of country that requires you to exercise a lot of driving skill and courtesy. If necessary, please pull over to allow faster drivers to pass you safely. 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Drive safely and enjoy yourselves.

0: 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We sat down and talked it through.
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5: Hello everyone and welcome along to another New Zealand Retro Weekly Top 40 Countdown. My name is Rob Walker, his name is Azza, and we're about to bring you this week's show. It's our weekly countdown of the New Zealand charts, the singles charts, you know, the songs that we saved up our pocket money for and purchased, and took home, put on the record player. We go back in time 42 years for this countdown. It's this week of June, it's 1984. Let's get underway. I'll explain my chuckle in just a moment.
6: So, let the music begin!
5: You know, sometimes things happen in the countdown that means that we can't play a particular song. Often it's because it contains a lot of very rude words, which is what's happened with our number 40 song from an Aussie band, a post-punk band called The Birthday Party. They had a new entry at number 40 with a song called Mutiny, but it's got so many rude words in it, my mum would not agree. So yes, it's a bit of a false start, and we can't bring you the number 39 song this week either. What's going on, Azza? Remember 1984, the year when Tom Sharpland and the Cadillacs had released a song called Something's Going On. It was recorded in Broadcasting House in Wellington, released on vinyl, but we cannot, for love nor money, find a copy of the song. So, we'll start this week's show with a track bubbling under, and we'll be keeping a Kiwi. Yeah, we're kicking off this week's show, which was previously a number one song here in New Zealand. At this point, it had been in our chart for 19 weeks, dropping to 43 this week. But starting our show, it's the Pātea Māori Club, it's Poyet.

Yes, kicking off this week's countdown from June of 1984, Poye from the Pātea Māori Club. And the last time I was passing through Pātea, the sign is still there. Yep, as you enter the tiny little town, it says home of the Pātea Māori Club. Fantastic. We're off to the USA for our number 38 song. Yeah. Although the song had been in our chart for 9 weeks, dropping from 22 to 38 this week. Her name was Shannon from her debut album. In fact, her lead single, first time we'd heard from her, Let the Music Play on the Retro Top 40.

0: the debut release from Shannon and Let the Music Play. She went on to release a number of albums right into the early 2000s. Never really achieved the same amount of success, though, that song had. That song had been on our chart for 9 weeks.
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0: The Alan Parsons Project are on our chart at number 37, trying to emulate the wall of sound of Phil Spector. That's how Alan Parsons described how we put the song together. From Ammonia Avenue, the album at number 8, it's Don't Answer Me.

0: The vocals of Eric Woolston with the Alan Parsons Project and Don't Answer Me in our number 37 position. The album Ammonia Avenue, one of my favourites, number 8. They've been in our album chart for 5 weeks at this stage. We've only just begun it. It is this week of June of 1984.
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0: 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The New Zealand Retro Weekly Top 40 Countdown. This week of June of 1984 is when we are. 1984 is an exceptionally good year for music, and in particular, New Zealand music. Some of our most well-known bands were in their formative years. One of those was a band called The Mockers. They were formed out of schoolmates. Yeah, out of Rongotai College classmates, who in 84 released their album, Swear It's True. It's the title track. At number 36, it's The Mockers.

0: Resplendent with Black Nail Polish. Andrew Fagan and the Mockers on our chart this week with Swear It's True, the title track from the album, but number 12 this week back in 1984.
1: Number 35.
0: The beautiful song at our number 35 position from Little Leo Sayer. The song had been in the chart for 4 weeks at this stage. It's a cover of a song recorded in 1961 by Don Gibson. Before we play it, here is Leo Sayer on now living in Australia and being called an Australian citizen.
2: I'm very comfortable with it. I love life down under. And it's fantastic that it not only allows me to do shows here, but of course in New Zealand as well, and in China, and, you know, all around the South Pacific as well. So, you know, it opens up a whole new avenue. And since I've been here, it's been like a new life for me. It's like a rebirth, if you can imagine that. I still go back to England, but I love my life living down under. It's wonderful. It's really good. And, you know, the skies are huge, and the country's vast. And, as I say, it's so many fascinating places. To be in reach of Japan and China and you guys and all of that, you know, is just something magical to me. I've always loved it down here, so I'm proud to be an Aussie citizen now as well.
0: It's Sea of Heartbreak, Leo.

0: Number 35 on the New Zealand Retro Weekly Top 40 Countdown. The cover of the Don Gibson song, originally from 1961. Leo Sayer doing an exceptionally good version of it at number 35 this week.
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0: In April of 1984, the Aussie band Icehouse, led by Ivor Davies, had released a new album. It was called Sidewalk. From it,

0: One of my favourite Aussie bands, Icehouse, taking the town at number 34 from Sidewalk, the album. That song released in Australia and New Zealand. Then later in the year, it released in Japan. The song had been on our chart for 5 weeks, up from 45 to 34. Our countdown continues with one of the biggest songs of the 1980s in just a moment.
1: 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Be heard, Akaroa Voice. 8 degrees.
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0: Welcome back to the New Zealand Retro Weekly Top 40 Countdown. It's 1984, back in the days here in New Zealand when you ordered a hamburger, it came complete with an egg, bacon and, of course, a slice of beetroot. That's how it was supposed to be done. Let's get back into the countdown. Well, I'm hungry now. It's one of the biggest selling songs of the 1980s from New Order. The song released in 1983. In fact, first released as a 12-inch single, went on to become the biggest selling 12-inch single of all time in the UK. That is. New Order's Blue Monday had been in our singles chart for 54 weeks. More than a year. Number 33 this week on the Retro.

0: The New Zealand Retro Weekly Top 40 Countdown, New Order, Blue Monday at number 33. The song had been in our chart for 54 weeks. Just worked that one out just for a moment. The song was to return back into our charts at least two more times over the next 10 years.
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0: Wang Chung are in our charts at number 32 with a brand new entry that was released originally in 82 when the band called themselves Huang Chung. It was re-recorded in 83 for their album Points on the Curve. It's Dance All Days at 32.

0: number 32 on our countdown this week of June of 1984. Dance All Days was a brand new entry from Wang Chung. They were classically trained musicians who quickly realised you can make more money out of making pop music, and they did it well.
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2: Number 31. And now for something completely different.
0: Well, it's a novelty act in our number 31 position from a comedian called Alexei Sale. He actually did the song back in 1982, but near the end of 1983, he was on our TV screens. He appeared in The Young Ones, the first series of The Young Ones. 2 years after its original release, the song becoming a hit. It's Hello John, got a new motor. It's Alexei Sale.

in Miami. 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That's a nice sound as well, Bermondsey. 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What are you having, eh? 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

0: That's a nice three-piece suite, yeah. I like your music centre. Here, got any Demis Roussos? Oh, I like him. Barry Manilow. Oh, I think he's tripping. Oh, I love him. I love Barry Manilow. I like him all. Wait, when I hear Barry Manilow, I like him all. Wait.
1: Hello, John. Got a new motor? Yes, it's quite often that a novelty song will appear in our New Zealand Retro Weekly Top 40 Countdown. Kiwis love novelty song. Of course, Alexis Sayre recording that 2 years earlier, but he was on our TV screens at the time, 1984, in The Young Ones, bringing him into the charts. It's on the internet chart for 2 weeks. Our countdown will continue in a moment this week of June of 1984.
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1: We've got a wee bit of time up our sleeves. Let's play a song from an album. Now, this album this week in June of 84 was at number 44. It previously had been in our album chart for 23 weeks. That's how good it was. From the Eurythmics, the album was called Touch. From it, right by your side on the Retro Top 40.

0: The New Zealand Retro Weekly Top 40 Countdown right by your side. From the Eurythmics, from their number 44 album this week called Touch, but had been in our Top 40 album chart for 23 weeks. Good album, give it a spin. Our countdown will continue in just a moment. This week of June of 1984.
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2: We're back with the retro.
0: We're into the second hour of this week's New Zealand Retro Weekly Top 40 Countdown. We're looking at the New Zealand charts of this week of June 1984. An exceptionally good year, and a very good year for Kiwi music. Shall we get back into it?
2: Press the button, my friend. 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
0: Speaking of Kiwi music, the band The Narcs emerged out of the pub scene in Christchurch, and in 1984, a bit of a departure from their hard rock sound into a brooding song played on the airwaves throughout New Zealand. Before we play it, here is keyboard player Liam Ryan.
3: The song and the success of the song, radio-wise and winning awards and so on, certainly made it a turning point for the band in terms of our career as a band, because the success of the song opened a lot of doors for us. As a result of that song, we got material released in 9 territories around the world, and that was major stuff. And it was neat to hear that the song had charted in Paris and had been released in Israel and Canada and Germany and England and Australia and so on. And it was just really great to know that that song had kind of turned our career onto a faster and wider track.
0: Heart and Soul, The Narcs at number 30.

Number 30 on this week's New Zealand Retro Weekly Top 40 Countdown, Heart and Soul from the Narcs, from their debut album Great Divide, which was a great album. That song taking out awards in the 1984 New Zealand Music Awards. Number 29. On this week of June of 1984 comes a song from one of my favourite Aussie bands, In Excess. The album was The Swing. From it comes our number 29 song. It's I Send a Message on the Retro Top 40.

0: Access, and I sent a message from the album Swing, which had some amazing guest musicians in it, including Daryl Hall and our very own Jenny Morris.
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0: Well, it's Kiwi music in our number 28 position from an indie rock band formed in Dunedin in 1980, The Chills, led by the late Martin Phillips. Here he is.
4: The song Pink Frost was first recorded in 1982. It took us 2 years to get back to it and complete it and release it. It was during that time our drummer, Martin Bull, got leukemia and died, sadly. The song was initially, I guess, inspired by the atmosphere of its music, and I had to come up with a lyric which would explain that kind of sensation. So the lyric, corny as it is about waking up and finding that you've killed your lover in your sleep.
0: This song was recorded in 1982 on our chart in 84. It's Pink Frost. It's The Chills at 28.

0: the New Zealand Retro Weekly Top 40 Countdown. It's 1984, a good year for Kiwi music. We've had a few already. That's The Chills and Pink Frost at 28 on our chart 2 years after they'd recorded it, and the late Martin Phillips.
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0: The Cars had been together since 1976 as an emerging band at the time, and they'd certainly emerged in 1984. From the album Heartbeat City, our number 15 album this week, comes our number 27 song, written by Rick Ocasek. It's You Might Think, The Cars at 27.

0: Cars on our New Zealand Retro Weekly Top 40 Countdown. And you might think at number 27, the song had been in the chart for 6 weeks, from one of my favourite albums, actually. Heartbeat City is actually a very, very good album, produced by Robert Nutt Lang. It was number 15 on our album chart and had been in there for 11 weeks. We're going to check in with our news desk in just a moment as the Retro Top 40 continues.
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3: Kia ora, I'm Darren Milson. Here are some of the news headlines and events from around the world. Back in June of 1984, on the 9th of June, it was Donald Duck's 50th birthday and was celebrated at Disneyland. And the man who provided the voice of Donald Duck, Clarence Ducky Nash, was also given an honour for his 50 years of being that voice at the White House by President Ronald Reagan on the 26th of June. On June 16, the Canadian entertainment company Cirque du Soleil was founded. Also, on the 16th of June, Edwin Moses won his 100th consecutive 400-metre hurdles race. 22nd of June, Richard Branson's Virgin Atlantic Airways commences operations with its inaugural flight from Gatwick Airport in London to Newark, New Jersey in the US of A. And Prince Andrew, as he was known then, was in trouble on the 24th of June with his mother, the Queen, after he allowed a waitress to cane him during a night out in London. That was according to some British popular newspapers. The Bachelor Prince was dining with friends at a restaurant called School Dinners, where waitresses in school uniforms and suspenders staged a spoof recreation of the atmosphere of Britain's private schools. Broke a house rule, the newspapers reported the Prince was ordered to bend over and get six of the best. The Queen was not amused. Little did she know. And that was just some of the news making headlines and events from around the world back in June of 1984. I'm Darren Mills, and now it's back to the hits on the New Zealand Retro Weekly Top 40 Countdown with Rob Walker.
0: Thanks, Darren. And Darren will have some New Zealand news headlines from June of 1984 later in the program.
4: Number 26.
0: Well, it's doo-wop in our chart at number 26 from the album An Innocent Man. From Billy Joel, our number 17 album this week. So good, the album. They've been in our album chart for 37 weeks, which is a reasonable amount of time at this stage, and we're not to stay even longer. What's interesting about this song is, despite the music video, every vocal part in this song is actually Billy Joel. The longest time at 26.

0: Longest time, Billy Joel at number 26. The song had spent 3 weeks on our chart at this stage. Entering at the chart at number 39, this week 26. He does every vocal piece in that song, despite what you might see in the music video. The Innocent Man album on our chart for 37 weeks.
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2: Number 25.
0: Well, in 1984, there was a drum machine around called the Roland TR-808. It was revolutionary in music, and in fact, it's put to good use in this song from the SOS band, Just Be Good To Me, at number 25.

0: 1984 on this week's New Zealand Retro Weekly Top 40 Countdown. Just Be Good to Me from SOS Band. They've been in the chart for 12 weeks, down though a wee bit from 18 the previous week to number 25 this week.
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0: Even more Kiwi music in this week's countdown of 1984, this very week of June. At number 24 comes Dance Exponents. Here is Jordan Luck on how long it took to write the song.
3: Came really quickly. It was one of those ones you pull out of the air, and I was walking between my flat on Gibraltar Crescent in Parnell, and just walking to this sort of a bakery kind of cafe kind of place, and they were doing samosas. The whole song kind of came to me, and got my samosas, made myself a cup of Earl Grey, and sat down and worked out the chords. And the weird thing was, I was hearing it out of the air with piano, but I couldn't play piano, didn't work the chords out on piano, worked it out.

0: Number 24. I'll say goodbye, even though I'm blue from the Exponents. Well, Dance Exponents, as they were known in those days. The song had been on our chart for 11 weeks. From an album called Prayers Be Answered, our number 7 album. How good was that album? One of my favourites. Got played all the time. It had been on our album chart for 24 weeks. Our countdown continues in a moment. This week of June, it's 84.
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0: It is June, this week of June of 1984, for this week's countdown. And at number 23 comes Tracey Ullman, a comedian, actress, singer, songwriter. I mean, she's multi-talented. And a song that wasn't originally hers. Kirsty MacColl wrote the song and recorded it in 1979, but it failed to chart. Tracey Ullman on our chart

They don't know about us. Tracy Ullman, from her brief singing career, she put out two albums. One of them was never released. That song at number 23 this week back in 1984. Such a cool song. The song had been on our chart for 6 weeks. Of course, she's probably best known for being on our TV screen. It was an exceptionally good album around in 1984 called Into the Gap. It was from the Thompson Twins. Oh, yeah, I know, I've got a long list of favourites, but that one was in it. At this point, it had spent 7 weeks in our album chart, dropping from 2 to number 4. From it comes this song in our number 22 position on the singles chart. It's Dr. Doctor, Thompson Twins, on the Retro Top 40.

0: Doctor, Doctor. The Thompson Twins on the New Zealand Retro Weekly Top 40 Countdown, number 22, back in June, this week of June of 1984, from the album Into the Gap.
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2: Number 21.
0: In 1984, Nick Kershaw had released his debut album. Yes, his first one, called Human Racing. The second single from it is this song, Wouldn't It Be Good? Nick

0: 21, and wouldn't it be good for a little Nick Kershaw? That's how we used to refer to him, because he's just over 5 feet tall. Not that that matters. Yeah, he'd been in the chart for 7 weeks with that song. The album Human Racing was bubbling under at number 43 over there on our album charts. We're approaching our top 20 of this week of June of 1984. I wouldn't go anywhere if I were you, unless you're putting the jug on. Yeah, Milton one, thanks.
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0: Hey, with a bit of time up our sleeves, let's play a song from an album which at this stage was new. It was a brand new entry, but straight in at number 2 on the album chart. The album was born in the USA, and history will show that it went on to stay in our album chart here in New Zealand for quite some time. Can you believe it? Brand new entry in this week from it. Let's play I'm On Fire.

0: Bruce Springsteen, I'm on Fire, from the album Born in the USA, a new entry in our album charts at number 2. That song, though, he recorded that song right at the beginning of the recording sessions of the album, which began in 1982. Our countdown continues in a moment. It's this week of June, it's 1984.
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0: In the immortal words of Bon Jovi. Yes, we most certainly are halfway through this week's New Zealand Retro Weekly Top 40 Countdown. This week of June, it's 1984. I'm dressed for the occasion. I'll leave that to your imagination.
3: Number 20.
0: In 1979, a rock musician by the name of Robert Hazard wrote a song that he used to perform with his bands around the Philadelphia area. Written as a rock song in a male perspective, and a friend of his presented the song to some

42 years ago, performed by Cynthia and Stephanie Lauper. We know her as Cindy. She's 73 years of age now. She turns 73 on the 22nd of this month. Born in Brooklyn, New York. Number 19. Well, 3 years before Def Leppard released their groundbreaking album Hysteria, an album of the same name had been released by the Human League. Yeah, they were on our chart with that album at number 11 back in 1984. From it comes this song at number 19, The Lebanon. Humanly.

0: Zealand Retro Weekly Top 40 Countdown at number 19. They're under a bit of pressure, of course, back in 1984 to repeat the success of their previous album from 1981 called Dear. They were recording in the Air Studios at £1,000 per day, where they remained for a full year recording the album Hysteria. I'll leave you to work out the mathematics on that one.
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0: Number 18. Oh, I love this story for our number 18 song, the inspiration behind a huge hit for Lionel Richie. Picture, if you will, he was at home and he was playing on his piano, and his producer, James Anthony Carmichael, turned up at his house for a songwriting session. Well, Lionel Richie jokingly greeted him at the door with, "Hello, is it me you're looking for?" "Finish that song," said Carmichael. So he did. It's Hello, it's Lionel Richie at number 18.

0: Number 18 on the New Zealand Retro Weekly Top 40 Countdown from the album Can't Slow Down, a number 16 album, which had been on our album chart for 24 weeks. Hello from Lionel Richie, with a strangely creepy music video to go with it. If you've seen it, you'll know what I mean. Gorgeous song at number 18.
1: Number 17.
0: Culture Club had released their second album, Colour by Numbers, at the end of 1983. It was on our album chart at number 13 this week in June of 1984. It had been in the album chart for 26 weeks. We were big fans of Boy George and Co. From that album, It's a Miracle, at number 17.

0: Number 17 on this week's New Zealand Retro Weekly Top 40 Countdown. That's Culture Club holding steady at number 17. The song has been in our chart for 5 weeks from the album Colour by Numbers, our number 13 album. I think it's time we checked on the newsroom and see what's happening there with Darren Mills. We'll do that soon when we return to this week's New Zealand Retro Weekly Top 40.
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3: Kia ora, I'm Darren Milson. Here are some of the news headlines and events from here in New Zealand back in June of 1984. The 14th of June, a visibly intoxicated Prime Minister, Sir Robert Muldoon, called a snap election for the 14th of July, hoping to catch the opposition Labour Party off guard.
4: That doesn't give me much time to run up to an election, Prime Minister.
5: Doesn't give my opponents much time to run up to an election, does it?
3: The trigger for the snap election was National MP Marilyn Waring crossing before to vote with the opposition on nuclear-free legislation, eroding Muldoon's parliamentary majority. The election announcement caused a massive run on the New Zealand dollar, as currency speculators feared a Labour victory would trigger an immediate devaluation. And on the 24th of June, New Zealand's first IVF-conceived baby was born at Auckland's National Women's Hospital, the birth of Amelia Bell, only 6 years after the world's first baby conceived outside the womb, was a medical breakthrough in the country's fertility treatment. However, the history-making event was kept under the radar at the time, with the technology and its pioneering practitioners facing intense public backlash. Dr. John Peake was labelled as New Zealand's first embryologist and said there was a strong feminist reaction amongst people who felt that IVF was experimenting with women's bodies, especially because the treatment staff were mostly males at the time. Many years later, he was recognised for his services to fertility and reproductive health with a Companion of the New Zealand Order of Merit and the New Zealand King's Birthday Honours in 2024. And that was just some of the news-making headlines and events here in New Zealand back in June of 1984. I'm Darren Mills, and now it's back to the hits on the New Zealand Retro Weekly Top 40 Countdown with Rob Walker.
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6: Number 16.
0: Well, 1984 was the year that we saw Kevin Bacon become a mega movie star due to a movie called Footloose. The story about Ren McCormick and his mother Ethel, who moved to a small town in Utah, a town where the town council has banned dancing and rock music. The soundtrack album that came from the movie was huge. And this week in June of 1984, it was our number one album. From it comes the first of a few songs from that soundtrack. At number 16, Shalimar, Dancing in the Sheets on the Retro Top 40.

0: New Zealand Retro Weekly Top 40 Countdown, Dancing in the Sheets. Whatever do they mean? Shalimar. They've been in the chart for 7 weeks with that song. From the soundtrack album of Footloose, our number one album.
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0: Well, it's the second entry in this week's countdown from New Order. They featured earlier in the countdown with a huge song that had been in the chart for about a year.

Like Us. It was a brand new entry this week back in 1984 for New Order. A song co-written and produced by Arthur Baker. Second entry for New Order in this week's chart. Now, there was a TV show on our screens in 1984 called Riley Ace of Spies, a British TV show about the life of a Russian-born adventurer who became one of the greatest spies ever to work for the United Kingdom. And it starred our very own Sam Neill. Now, the theme to the TV show was performed by the Olympic Orchestra. They released it as a single, and it actually charted due to the fact that the TV show was quite popular. And it went a bit like this.

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1: You know, there's an artist who had a magnificent voice that we lost way too soon, and that lady's name was Laura Branigan. Just an amazing artist. She was on our charts as a brand new entry, just bubbling under the top 40 at number 45 with this song, Self Control, Laura Branigan.

0: Self-Control from the late Laura Branigan, the New Zealand Retro Weekly Top 40 Countdown. It's June, it's 1984. Yeah, we lost her too soon. She died in August of 2004 from an undiagnosed aneurysm. She'd been suffering headaches leading up to her passing away in her sleep, but she never sought medical treatment for it. Really sad. Just imagine if she'd stewing with us, how many other hits she would have had. Our countdown will continue in a moment this week of June of 1984.
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0: Welcome back to the New Zealand Retro Weekly Top 40 Countdown. We're in this week of June. It's 1984. Let's get on with it, shall we? Well, in 1978, of course, the Rolling Stones had a massive hit with Beast of Burden. You've got to be brave to remake a Rolling Stones song. Bette Midler did just that with the approval of Mick Jagger. He even appears in the music video. Beast of Burden.

0: Number 13 on the New Zealand Retro Weekly Top 40 Countdown, Beast of Burden from Bette Midler doing a Rolling Stones song. It is a cool video. Mick Jagger's in the video, although he didn't actually perform in that song. No. That song had been in our chart for 11 weeks at this stage.
1: Number 12.
0: At number 12 comes a song from Billy Idol from his Rebel Yell album, our number 6 album. He said in 2014 in his memoir that he'd been fascinated with old black and white horror films, including a 1960s French film called Eyes Without a Face. That's the inspiration behind this song. Billy Idol at number 12.

0: Beautiful from the movie Against All Odds. That's Against All Odds from Phil Collins. The song had been on our chart for 8 weeks. Down to number 11 this week. The soundtrack album over here was bubbling under at this stage at number 45. It had been in the album chart for about 3 weeks. That song, though, the standout from the soundtrack, let's be honest. Hey, we can't be that far away from our top 10. The top 10 songs of this week of June of 1984.
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0: On our album chart at number 15 was an album that had been in the album chart for 38 weeks. I mean, that's pretty impressive. And it comes from Elton John. The album was Too Low for Zero. Let's play a song from it, showing his resilience against the face of adversity. I'm Still Standing, it's Elton.

0: The New Zealand Retro Weekly Top 40 Countdown. I'm still standing.
1: Sir.
0: Elton John from his album Too Low for Zero and number 15 album this week, which I've still got a copy of here on vinyl. Look at it. No, don't touch it. No, it's in mint condition. Stay there. Our countdown will continue in a moment this week of June of 1984.
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0: Here we go, we're into the top 10 of this week's New Zealand Retro Weekly Top 40 Countdown. This week of June of 1984 is where we have been, and we will continue to be until we reach our number one song. Let's get into it.
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0: Number 10. Huey Lewis says he wrote the song at our number 10 position in a matter of moments. He was driving to his lawyer's office at the time, and it just sort of entered his head. He walked into his lawyer's office and said, "Give me a piece of paper and a pen," writing, "I want a new drug." No,

10, I Want a New Drug. Huey Lewis in the News. They'd been in the chart for 7 weeks with that song. Moving up one spot into our top 10. In the number 10 position, the album that came from Sports was at number 19. Had been in our album chart for 3 weeks at this stage. We've got to go back to 1958 for the origins of our number 9 song. Priscilla Bowman first recorded it. But then in 1960, it was recorded as a duet. Dinah Washington and Brooke Benton reached number 1 on the R&B chart. Fast forward to the last day of December of 83, Shakin' Stevens and Bonnie Tyler recorded A Rockin' Good Way.

0: Number 9 on the New Zealand Retro Weekly Top 40 Countdown this week of June of 1984. Rockin' Good Way, Shaken Stevens and Bonnie Tyler. And Bonnie Tyler's in our thoughts at the moment, as you may know. In May this year, she underwent emergency surgery in Portugal, where she lives, to treat a perforated intestine. Oh, sounds awful. She was placed in an induced coma. Now she's out of her coma. She remains quite unwell. We wish you the best.
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0: At number 8 comes another entry from Cyndi Lauper from the album She's So Unusual, which is so true. The album at number 31 to be in the album chart for 8 weeks at this stage. It's Time After Time at number 8.

0: Number 8 on the New Zealand Retro Weekly Top 40 Countdown, and Time After Time, co-written with Rob Hyman, who in fact does the male vocal bits in that song. Cyndi Lauper, inducted into the US Rock and Roll Hall of Fame last year. Stay there, our countdown continues with 7 big ones yet to come.
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5: We are loving the retro. 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
0: Number 7. On our countdown is number 7. Is a song from an album called Seven and the Ragged Tiger, the number 32 album this week from Duran Duran. It had spent 21 weeks in our New Zealand album chart, produced by Nile Rodgers. The Reflex at number

number 7, The Reflex, Duran Duran. The song has been in our chart for 4 weeks at this stage. Up from number 15 to number 7, Seven and the Ragged Tiger. Really good album. Yeah, number 32 this week. Having spent 21 weeks in it. Yes, Duran Duran were on posters around bedrooms or across the country. It's an iconic song in our number 6 position from Queen from the album The Works, our number 36 album over here in the album chart, accompanied by an amazing video, quite funny, and showing the difference between the US and the rest of the world. Most of the world thought Queen cross-dressing in the video was quite funny. The US, well, it caused a bit of controversy, and some TV stations refused to play the music video to I Want to Break Free at number 6.

0: Number six on the New Zealand Retro Weekly Top 40 Countdown. That song has been in the chart for 6 weeks. Up for number 16 from the album The Works, I Want to Break Free from Queen. Awesome.
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0: Number five. It's a protest song in our number five position from Special AKA. The protest against the imprisonment of Nelson Mandela by the apartheid South African government. Yet the song is considered one of the most notable anti-apartheid songs. It's Free Nelson Mandela at number five.
2: Free.

0: Number five on this week's New Zealand Retro Weekly Top 40 Countdown. Nelson Mandela, that's the special AKA. Nelson Mandela was released from prison on the 11th of February 1990 after spending 27 years in prison. He went on to become president of South Africa in 1994 until 1999. He passed away in December of 2013. Our countdown will continue in just a moment.
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0: Number 4. Welcome back to the New Zealand Retro Weekly Top 40 Countdown. We're looking at this week of June of 1984. At number 4 comes a Dutch new wave group called Time Bandits, who had a number of hits in their homeland, but only one in New Zealand. Number 4 this

Number four, I'm Only Shooting Love. Time Bandits, up from number five from the previous week. The song, you've been in our chart for 6 weeks. It's one of those songs that's considered a one-hit wonder. But of course, if you head back to the Netherlands, no, very well known, with close to a dozen top 40 hits. Well, it's a complete change of pace for our number three song with the unlikely pairing of Julio Iglesias and Willie Nelson, recording a song written by Albert Hammond, and he did it in 1975. To all the girls I've loved before, at number three. To all

0: Aww. Number three on this week's New Zealand Retro Weekly Top 40 Countdown, June 1984, to All the Girls I've Loved Before. The song had been in the chart for 3 weeks, down from number two the previous week. Yes, Willie Nelson and Julio Iglesias. And yes, Martha, that's how you say it.
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0: Number two. Oh, we're getting close. At number two comes another song from the movie Footloose, the soundtrack album, our number one album this week back in 1984. Denise Williams from the album at number two. Let's hear it for the boy.

0: Number two on the New Zealand Retro Weekly Top 40 Countdown. Let's hear it for the boy, Denise Williams. The song had been on our chart for 4 weeks. Another one from, well, the movie that made Kevin Bacon famous. Who knew he could dance like that? Footloose, our number one album this week. It had been on the album chart for 4 weeks. That leaves us with one more song to go. And that'll be our number one song from this week of June of 1984. We'll do that in just a moment. I'm excited.
1: From Feature Story News in Washington, I'm Jagruti Dave. The United States Supreme Court has struck down US President Donald Trump's executive order seeking to end birthright citizenship, ruling 6-3 that the Constitution guarantees automatic citizenship to virtually all children born on American soil. Kate Fisher is outside the Supreme Court in Washington and sent us this report.
2: This was kind of Donald Trump's signature policy. It's something he's campaigned on throughout his political career. And he made this executive order on the first day of his second term in office. Now we are at the final decision by the Supreme Court, and they have rejected his challenge to the right to immediate citizenship to babies born here on American soil by 6-3.
1: Qatar says US envoys Steve Witkoff and Jared Kushner are in Doha, but that no direct meeting with Iranian officials is currently scheduled, contradicting US President Donald Trump, who said on Monday that Tehran had requested face-to-face talks. The Qatari foreign minister says the American envoys will instead hold indirect discussions with the aim of fleshing out the details of a ceasefire agreed almost 2 weeks ago. Sir Keir Starmer says the UK has to be prepared for war to be able to deter potential enemies. The outgoing Prime Minister set out a £15 billion boost for defence spending, but acknowledged some road and energy projects would have to be scrapped to pay for it. The plan will see ageing naval destroyers replaced by cheaper ships, as well as a fleet of unmanned drone vessels. Critics say the government isn't spending enough on defence and more needs to be done to modernise the UK's armed forces. But the Prime Minister's confident his plan will keep the country safe.
3: The increase in defence spending that we put in place, announced last year, already in place, which was the single biggest sustained increase since the 1980s, and the fact that this defence investment plan builds on that. And it's not just the amount of money, it is also the capabilities. We've learnt a lot from Ukraine, actually also from Iran as well, about the capability that is needed in order to confront countries like Russia. That is exactly what's going on in Ukraine. So I am confident in that. I'm also confident because we're working more closely with our European allies on this. One of the arguments I've made repeatedly over the last 2 years is that European countries need to do more.
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4: With FSN Spotlight, I'm Simon Marks, with more today on the crisis in Venezuela following last week's twin earthquakes, as Venezuelan President Delcy Rodriguez creates a commission to assess damage to housing and infrastructure. She is also coming under relentless criticism by members of the public. Residents in the worst-hit areas say they have been left largely to fend for themselves. And at one point, President Rodriguez was barracked as she visited La Guaira on the outskirts of Caracas, which served as the quake's epicentre. Reporter Catherine Ellis is in the Venezuelan capital.
5: A lot of people are actually just using their bare hands or spades to try and get to people that they know that are still trapped underneath, basically. If anything, I think the situation could get worse. People are getting more angry. Some people today were saying, we're hungry, we haven't got food, we're looking for people, using our hands looking for people. We haven't got food, we haven't got equipment, we haven't got helmets, we haven't got anything. Where is the government? Now, the government can't everything. This is a massive natural disaster, but people are at least expecting some answers and some support. So tensions could actually rise a lot more rather than trust rising.
4: And she says Venezuelans say they are bypassing official channels entirely, preferring to deliver donations directly to affected families rather than hand them over to the authorities. President Trump has deployed Marines to assist in the search, rescue and recovery operations. With FSN Spotlight, I'm Simon Marks.
1: The main headlines again. The United States Supreme Court has struck down US President Donald Trump's executive order seeking to end birthright citizenship. Qatar says US envoys Steve Witkoff and Jared Kushner are in Doha, but that no direct meeting with Iranian officials is currently scheduled. And British Prime Minister Sir Keir Starmer says the UK has to be prepared for war to be able to deter potential enemies. And that is the latest from Feature Story News. I'm Jagruti Dave in Washington.
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7: 5 degrees.

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Hope you're enjoying your drive through our countryside. The roading network on the peninsula tends to be narrow and winding, so while we know that you'll enjoy some magnificent views on your journey, we also know that it's the kind of country that requires you to exercise a lot of driving skill and courtesy. If necessary, please pull over to allow faster drivers to pass you safely. Remember to keep left and use your directional indicators to give other drivers plenty of warning of your intentions. Drive safely and enjoy yourselves.

0: 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We sat down and talked it through.
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1: From Feature Story News in Washington, I'm Jagruti Dave. The United States Supreme Court has struck down US President Donald Trump's executive order seeking to end birthright citizenship, ruling 6-3 that the Constitution guarantees automatic citizenship to virtually all children born on American soil. Kate Fisher is outside the Supreme Court in Washington and sent us this report.
2: This was kind of Donald Trump's signature policy. It's something he's campaigned on throughout his political career. And he made this executive order on the first day of his second term in office. Now we are at the final decision by the Supreme Court, and they have rejected his challenge to the right to immediate citizenship to babies born here on American soil by 6-3.
1: Qatar says US envoys Steve Witkoff and Jared Kushner are in Doha, but that no direct meeting with Iranian officials is currently scheduled, contradicting US President Donald Trump, who said on Monday that Tehran had requested face-to-face talks. The Qatari foreign minister says the American envoys will instead hold indirect discussions with the aim of fleshing out the details of a ceasefire agreed almost 2 weeks ago. Sir Keir Starmer says the UK has to be prepared for war to be able to deter potential enemies. The outgoing Prime Minister set out a £15 billion boost for defence spending, but acknowledged some road and energy projects would have to be scrapped to pay for it. The plan will see ageing naval destroyers replaced by cheaper ships, as well as a fleet of unmanned drone vessels. Critics say the government isn't spending enough on defence and more needs to be done to modernise the UK's armed forces. But the Prime Minister's confident his plan will keep the country safe.
3: The increase in defence spending that we put in place, announced last year, already in place, which was the single biggest sustained increase since the 1980s, and the fact that this defence investment plan builds on that. And it's not just the amount of money, it is also the capabilities. We've learnt a lot from Ukraine, actually also from Iran as well, about the capability that is needed in order to confront countries like Russia. That is exactly what's going on in Ukraine. So I am confident in that. I'm also confident because we're working more closely with our European allies on this. One of the arguments I've made repeatedly over the last 2 years is that European countries need to do more.
1: From bureaus worldwide, this is FSN.
4: With FSN Spotlight, I'm Simon Marks, with more today on the crisis in Venezuela following last week's twin earthquakes, as Venezuelan President Delcy Rodriguez creates a commission to assess damage to housing and infrastructure. She is also coming under relentless criticism by members of the public. Residents in the worst-hit areas say they have been left largely to fend for themselves. And at one point, President Rodriguez was barracked as she visited La Guaira on the outskirts of Caracas, which served as the quake's epicenter. Reporter Catherine Ellis is in the Venezuelan capital.
5: A lot of people are actually just using their bare hands or spades to try and get to people that they know that are still trapped underneath, basically. If anything, I think the situation could get worse. People are getting more angry. Some people today were saying, we're hungry, we haven't got food, we're looking for people, using our hands looking for people. We haven't got food, we haven't got equipment, we haven't got helmets, we haven't got anything. Where is the government? Now, the government can't sold everything. This is a massive natural disaster, but people are at least expecting some answers and some support. So tensions could actually rise a lot more rather than trust rising.
4: And she says Venezuelans say they are bypassing official channels entirely, preferring to deliver donations directly to affected families rather than hand them over to the authorities. President Trump has deployed Marines to assist in the search, rescue and recovery operations. With FSN's Spotlight. I'm Simon Marks.
1: The main headlines again. The United States Supreme Court has struck down US President Donald Trump's executive order seeking to end birthright citizenship. Qatar says US envoy Steve Witkoff and Jared Kushner are in Doha, but that no direct meeting with Iranian officials is currently scheduled. And British Prime Minister Sir Keir Starmer says the UK has to be prepared for war to be able to deter potential enemies. And that is the latest from Feature Story News. I'm Jagruti Dave in Washington.
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Hope you're enjoying your drive through our countryside. 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If necessary, please pull over to allow faster drivers to pass you safely. 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

Welcome to the Sound Lab Future Hits radio show. On today's show, we have interviews from Embrace and Fader. That comes alongside a load of new music. And you've already heard Owen Rivera with "Lie Love." Up next is Jasmine Power. The track is called The Verge of the Unknown, and it's here on the Sound Lab's Future Hits.

0: And that was Benji Miller with Hey Darcy. Hopefully you enjoyed that. Now it's time for our first interview of the show, and it comes from the band Embrace. They've got a new album out this week. We've got their track Up In Your Feelings to play straight up after. So Embrace, how are you?
1: I'm very good, Jim. How are you?
2: Good, yeah, not bad. Thanks so much. So we've been playing a couple of singles of yours, most recently Stop. Tell us a bit about the single, first of all.
1: Stop. So, let's have a think about this. So it started from like a really crummy little demo, I think, that I did on an OP1, which is like a tiny little keyboard that does everything. Like, it's got a 4-track on it and drum machines and synths and stuff. That's kind of how I tend to present my ideas these days to Danny. So they're like, just like throw away a little jams, and he kind of picks up on the ones that he gets a vibe for. And that was one of them. And he kind of usually sends me a text that says, like, I've got a bit of something to one of your ideas. And that usually, it's usually a big understatement, because when he turns up, it's usually like a, you know, like a killer chorus or a killer verse or whatever. And it kind of came, it had sort of too many bits when it started. And we managed to sort of whittle it down to like the, you know, the 4-minute structure that there is at the moment. I think it was like 6 minutes originally. So, I mean, lyrically, I think it's Danny's kind of on this tip at the moment where he just talks about us being on a big, you know, rock that's flying through space at 60,000 miles an hour, and we're all going to be a thin layer of calcium in like a million years. So nothing really matters, you know. Stop panicking about everything, and, you know, smell the flowers kind of thing.
2: No, that's fair enough. And this coming off your new record, Avalanche, which is coming out 12th of June. What can we expect to hear on the record?
1: It's quite a varied album, I think. It's quite a lot of upbeat, high energy stuff on there, like Road to Nowhere and Stop, I would say, is kind of upbeat, you know, it's kind of jumping up and down kind of music. There's a few sort of introspective ballads, some great lyrics from Danny. A few little cheeky moments on there, which, you know, just for good measure. But I think I'm really proud of it. It kind of like, just towards the end, I thought we were like 2 songs short. So we gave it one final push and actually got 3 of my favourite songs. So we kicked 3 songs off and put three new ones on. And then it just sort of like really felt really rounded and really came together kind of right at the end. So we've carried kind of started cat talk. So we've sort of carried on with the writing, rather than sort of like, you know, sit back and maybe, you know, just play this one out, you know, and have fun with it. We kind of got straight back into the writing sort of phase again, because we feel like we're on it, you know, want to get an album out next year, maybe.
2: Nice. Yeah, I'm sure your fans would love to hear that. And obviously, kicking 3 tracks off the record, and I'm sure you wrote even more as well. Do you consider them again down the line, or is it a case of binning them off and starting afresh?
1: What do you mean, the ones that don't make the album?
2: Yeah.
1: They'll probably end up being on some like deluxe edition, or, you know, packaged as B-sides or something. I mean, the good songs are just not, I didn't think they were quite up to standard, you know. Some people probably think they're the best songs. I mean, I know we put like 4 forward for like a deluxe version, and our radio plugger had to pick a single out of it, and he picked the one that we liked the least as being a single. Do you know what I mean? Why that one? Not that one. And our manager's like, well, you played him the songs, you know, it's understandable that he's going to think you like him.
2: That's your fault. Yeah. That's on you, that one.
1: Yeah, we're just miserable sods.
2: And the sound that you've made with this record, is it the sound you wanted, or is it kind of just how it turned out as you were writing and recording it?
1: I can't profess to know what it was going to sound like when we started. It's always a sort of voyage of discovery, and you're based around, you know, the music that you've sort of absorbed since the last album, you know, put together with kind of your kind of go-to sort of safe zones or comfort zones, I suppose. But we're always kind of pushing the envelope, but always trying to sort of do something different or challenging, just to sort of keep it interesting for us, just so we can sort of like, you know, show our faces when we hand it over, that we can be proud of it. And I am really proud of it.
2: Yeah, no, that's good to hear. And obviously 9 records in now, how have you and how have the band evolved over those years?
1: We've kind of got an understanding now of what kind of how everybody works, what everybody contributes, what everyone's kind of strengths and weaknesses are, and we kind of work around those, or you know, utilize those, or it's kind of a much more painless kind of affair now. I mean, it does have its tricky moments, you know, when disagreements are flying around. You know, if you've got something that you really love and somebody else really doesn't like it, you kind of feel like it's personal. But you know, music's very subjective in it. But yeah, we just all get on really well, and we all want the same thing. You know, we all want it to be great.

and I hope you enjoyed the interview there with Embrace, followed by their single Up In Your Feelings. Now, we are all over social media, so come and find us at The Sound Lab, yes, on all the socials. You can also check out the website, thesoundlabuk.co.uk. 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We've got some Astral Rocks on the way, but up next is Avohi Avoha and Love Foundation UK with a remix of Milami. And that's here on The Sound Lab's Future Hits.

and you've just heard a couple of tracks. Astral Rocks was at first with The Flame in Me, and that was followed by Joya with Hold On, Hold On. Hopefully you enjoyed both of those. Now, we at The Sound Lab are also on Spotify. 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

And that was The Horn with Back on the Path. Hopefully you enjoyed that. Now, we are not only doing this radio show, we do a couple of others too. We do a pop punk party, which brings you 1 hour of pop punk and pop rock tunes every week. We also have a Christmas show that you might just enjoy as well. So if you want to check out those, plus previous episodes of the Sound Lab's Future Hits, alongside other shows we've done in the past, head to the website, thesoundlabuk.co.uk, click International Radio Shows, and that'll take you to our Mixcloud page, The Sound Lab UK. So while you go and check us out on there and find out all the other shows that we've been doing, we've got a new track from Banji. The track is called In Motion, and it's here on The Sound Lab's Future Hits.

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2: 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You shall pay!

0: And that was East Electric with You Shall Pay. Hopefully you enjoyed that. Now, it's time for our second interview of the show, and it comes from Fader. They've been busy releasing new music this year and last year too. We've got their track All Thorns No Roses to play straight up after. So, Fader, how are you?
1: I'm fantastic, Jeff. Thank you so much.
0: Our pleasure is all mine. And we've been playing a few singles of yours recently, but most recently, All Thorns, No Roses. Tell us a bit about the single, first of all.
1: Yeah, so All Thorns, No Roses is our youngest. Sounds like we have children, but it's just singles. Our youngest single to date, we released it about a month ago now, or a few weeks, maybe not so much a month. And it is probably one of our most personal songs. It's got a lot of kind of, passionate kind of anger in a way. The lyrics are nice and deep. It's about kind of personal experiences that kind of we've gone through and stuff like that. And it's probably one of our most favourite tracks to play and that we've released so far.
0: Good, yeah, nice. And you've released a few singles already now. Are we gearing up towards a bigger body of work, maybe an EP?
1: Yeah, definitely. So the plan at the moment was, because we only released our first single back in, I believe it was October 2025, and this is our fifth single now. So the plan was kind of fire out singles steadily as we go along. And I think the plan will be to work towards, as you say, a bigger body of work to kind of include them all into an EP with potential to have new songs as well. We're currently going down to London this week to record a new song. So I think we're going to keep rolling out the singles, and we've started gaining some really nice momentum and stuff like that. So we'll probably end up being an EP or something like that.
0: Yeah, nice. And as you guys are relatively new, with the sound that you've got, do you think you know what sound you're wanting to go for, or are you trying things just to see what works and if people listen to it?
1: Yeah, I think it's a great question, because I think, as I say, because our first single was back in September, October 2025, which wasn't even that long ago, but I think already we have started tweaking the sound again. The first three singles were very much kind of in the same realm. Of kind of like kind of high energy, heavy indie rock. But the last two singles, Look Me in the Eye and our brand new one, All Thorns No Roses, have been more alternative, kind of dark indie heavy rock. So they've got a little bit of a more kind of darker vibe to them in a way. So I think we're really into the kind of darky, heavy indie kind of rock vibe at the moment. So I think that direction is the one we'll probably go for, especially with the new one that we're going to be recording. It's more not sinister, but it's got more of an edge, more of a bite to it, if that makes sense.
0: Yeah, no, for sure. And I'd like to talk about the writing process as well. So for you guys, how do tracks normally start off?
1: So at the moment, so usually it's kind of been, you know, I myself being the singer and stuff like that, I will have the kind of body done, like, you know, the kind of chords, rhythmic kind of direction sorted with the melody and the lyrics. But the most recent ones, i.e. Look Me in the Eye, has kind of been more, we kind of sat in a jam room rehearsing for like a kind of tour, and then one of the boys would kind of just come out with a riff, and it kind of spiraled from there, and then I kind of took it away and then wrote lyrics to it, which is kind of the opposite of what we've done before, which turned out really well because it kind of gave it a more orthodox feel. So we do a bit of both of that kind of direction. I'll write a song, bring it to the band, or we'll start a song in the jam room and kind of I will take it home, then do my homework and bring it back to the band with it a bit more morphed together and stuff like that. So a bit of both of those kind of methods at the moment.
0: Nice, yeah. And do you think going forward you'll be going along the same sort of lines, or do you think you might try different ways of writing to see if it works?
1: Yeah, I mean, we're always looking at new ways to write and stuff like that. It's all so far just been internal band writing. You know, we've not written with any collaborators or anything like that, so it's all just been just been us so far, but we're always open to try new methods and stuff like that. I think the best way for us to write is just to be together and to let it flow. You know, it can be tricky to do that sometimes because you will be there for like 3 hours and you're like, well, just you'll end up with something that Hendrix would have come up with, you know what I mean? Just the most random, directionless kind of jam. But if you hone it in, it kind of, you can kind of concentrate that into like the 3 minutes of a song. So I'm enjoying writing like that. So I think more of that kind of writing to be done in the future.

And I hope you enjoyed the interview there with Fader, followed by their single All Thorns, No Roses. Hopefully you enjoyed that. Now, that's the end of the first hour of the Sound Lab's Future Hits. But stick around for hour two, where we have interviews from Serafina and the Musical Box. We also have a live session from Jodie Langford to come your way as well. But to finish off the hour, we have Arend West for you. The track is called Still Remains, and it's here on the Sound Lab's Future Hits.

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Scanwigs. It's John Guru. And kicking off this week's Plugin Baby radio show, it was Fall Out Boy with Sugar Weight Going Down. Absolutely love that tune. I hope you're well. I hope you've had a great week. It's Emma Scott here for the next couple of hours with loads of great new tracks for you and a few select oldies as well. I've got Coastal Fire Department on the way next after Scarlet Rebels. They're back with this new single, This Is Happening Now.

Well, we're big fans of Tooth Gore on the Plug In Baby radio show. That's the current single, Scum of the Sea, bit of surf rock from Cornwall in the UK, with lots of other new material coming from Kobe Joe, aka Tooth Gore, in the coming weeks and months. Looking forward to playing you those. Before Tooth Gore, I played you Coastal Fire Department, a bit of grunge from Guernsey. It was Come Together. I've got These Wicked Rivers on the way, Floods of Spin, and the new one from James Kennedy and the Underdogs featuring Benji Webb from Skindred on the way soon on the Plug In Baby radio show.

I interviewed those guys a couple of years ago. The interview appeared on this show back in the day. And they are lovely people. These Wicked Rivers, that's their current single, Ain't No Smoke. And before that, Chris Barris Band with Riot of One. I've got Mystery Jets on the way in a bit with their new single, Black Sage. Yes, they are back. And here's a tune for you if you love the new wave of classic rock sound. It's Floods of Spin, the song Weapons of Mass Destruction, which is out now and it's airing on the Plug In Baby radio show.

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playing that one for the first time this week on the Plug In Baby Radio Show. James Kennedy and the Underdogs featuring Benji Webb from Skindred. That is a fun tune. I was thinking, oh, are there any swear words in there? But no, there aren't. I have checked. Don't you worry. The song is Revolution and it's out now. I've got the Snuts on shortly. I've got Circle of Origin and the new one from Kiefer Sutherland on the Plug In Baby Radio Show.

Welcome back, The Snuts. This is a new single from those guys from the upcoming fourth album, Joy in Short Moments, which is out later on this year. It's called Defibrillator. Of course it is. On the way, I've got the new one from Beau Gris Gris and The Apocalypse, which I absolutely love. And onto a great band from Doncaster in the UK called Circle of Origin with a killer chorus. Great vocals on this. The song is Watching the Walls on the Plug In Baby radio show.

Big in the acting world, big in the music world as well. Kiefer Sutherland, it's Goodbye California from his current album Grey, which is out now. He's been playing dates in the UK. Very busy year for him as he promotes that great album. Loving that Beau Grigri and the Apocalypse played. Before Kiefer, it was Me, Ye, Ye, Yao. I don't know what a Me, Ye, Ye, Yao is. I'm not going to get involved in that. But what I will get involved in is the Beastie Boys. They're on the way soon. I've got something new from Train and Mammoth. And also The Strokes, all to come soon on the Plug In Baby radio show, and taking us closer to that little lot, this one from the White Stripes. If you-

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1: And we are off and running on hour number two of this week's Plug-In Baby radio show right here with the new one from Train, Pennsylvania Turnpike, from their upcoming new album Mad Dog in the Fog, which comes out at the end of August. And before that, kicking off hour number two, Beastie Boys, you got to fight for your right to party. Well, you don't need to fight here. We got some great tunes on the way. Let's all calm down, shall we? Mammoth are coming next after this new one from New York rock band called Scorts. This is out now. It's called Head Rush.

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That's a new band from the south coast of the UK called I Atlas with their new single, Three I Atlas, from their brand new EP called Beyond the New Horizon, which is out now. I played you Mammoth as well with Same Old Song from their current album, The End. Busy time for Mammoth. Busy time for the show, actually. I've got the new one from Bush on the way soon. I've got a rock cover of an opera tune. Yeah, a bit of Ness and Dorma rocked up. That's on shortly. As is the new one from Muse. Got some Foo Fighters and Suede as well on the Plug In Baby Radio Show.

creeps up on you, that one, doesn't it? It's the new remix version of Swallowed by Bush, celebrating its 30th anniversary. Nice and melancholy to start with, and then it really does kick in towards the end. Liking that. It's the Plug-In Baby Radio Show. I played you The Strokes with Going Shopping before that as well, from their new album, which is their 7th album, Reality Awaits, which is available now. Loving The Strokes and loving this reimagining of Puccini's Ness and Dorma by Chandra from the UK. This is Ness and Dorma, We Will Win.

A busy 2026 for Muse. I mean, most of their years are very busy, aren't they? The Wow Signal is their forthcoming new album, I believe, out later on this year. A friend of mine just got tickets to go and see them live. They weren't cheap, to be fair. But, I mean, Muse always put on a great show, don't they? Before Muse, it was Tooth, a great four-piece from London, their new single, Wallflower. And on the way, I've got some Keziah Gill and an instrumental track as well on the Plug In Baby Radio Show.

I played that on the Plugin Baby radio show quite a lot at the end of last year. Good to get that one on again. They are Fury. The song is On The Town. And if you're a musician or in a band and you're releasing new music and you'd like to get it on this show, I might be able to sort that out for you. Just get in touch via the website, pluginbaby.com, just like Mulholland Jive did not so long ago. I think this is my first ever instrumental song that I've played. Hope you're going to like this. It's called Mojo.

That's from their antidepressants expanded release. It's Suede and their new single Emotionally Unavailable on the Plugin Baby radio show. They're out on a co-headline tour with the Manic Street Preachers later on this year. Good times for Suede. Love those guys. And I played Keziah Gill with Life You Always Dreamed Of before that. And that's almost it from me, Emma Scott, on this week's Plugin Baby radio show. But we'll be back same time, same place next week right here. Have a great week. Lots of love. I'll leave you with this classic from the Foo Fighters.

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1: From Feature Story News in Paris, I'm Ross Cullen. Iran says it will not hold direct talks with the United States in Doha until the terms of the existing ceasefire memorandum of understanding are fully implemented. Iranian officials and US envoy Steve Witkoff were due to talk on Tuesday, and Washington had hoped to use the 60-day negotiating window to press Tehran on its nuclear enrichment program, but Iran says the priority is ensuring the US-Iran ceasefire holds. Tehran has also been pushing for a trilateral committee to safeguard Lebanon's sovereignty as part of the broader peace deal. Nick Harper reports from Washington.
2: I think that's perhaps not surprising, because for Iran, the Lebanon security situation is of vast importance to the country. It's really central to the whole US-Iran peace deal, because they want to make sure that Israel stops its attacks on Lebanon, that ceasefire agreed last week continues to hold, and really that Lebanon's sovereignty is upheld throughout all of this. So it's very clear that Iran is putting this as part of a central issue in the separate talks with the United States.
1: Japanese Prime Minister Sanae Takeuchi has arrived in New Delhi on Wednesday for her first official visit to India and the 16th annual India-Japan summit. The two leaders are expected to sign around a dozen cooperation agreements covering areas from artificial intelligence to pharmaceuticals and critical minerals. Diplomatic sources say strengthening resilience against global disruptions will be at the heart of the talks. Neha Punia in New Delhi says the disruption to energy supplies caused by the closure of the Strait of Hormuz is expected to drive a new push for joint energy reserves.
3: We know both Japan and India have been hit by the prolonged closure of the Strait of Hormuz. That's impacted energy supplies at home, most of for India, which is a huge importer of crude oil and liquefied natural gas. Much of that coming from the Strait of Hormuz and from West Asia. So one big discussion is going to be on energy cooperation. How can the two countries work together, for example, to build a stockpile of liquefied natural gas or LNG to protect themselves from similar disruptions in the future? It's likely a task force to that effect will be announced.
1: The US President Donald Trump made more than $1 billion last year from business dealings in cryptocurrency. That's according to his official records, the mandatory financial release for 2025. In his second term, the president and his family have invested in various digital businesses. He reported $635 million in royalties from a Trump meme coin and more than $500 million from a cryptocurrency firm founded by his children. The White House denies he is profiting from the presidency. From bureaus worldwide, this is FSN.
4: With FSN Spotlight, I'm Simon Marks, looking today and tomorrow at a significant shift in American public opinion that is going to have a huge impact politically on both the Republican and Democratic parties, potentially for years to come. For the first time since polling began, a majority of American voters now say they have more empathy for Palestinians than they do for Israel. Haaretz columnist Joshua Leifer laid out the numbers in this interview with Foreign Policy Magazine.
5: I mean, this graph is remarkable because you can kind of track actually all of sort of the Netanyahu era's wars onto declines in American support for Israel. You can even see in 2021, that war, there's a dip and a kind of slow dip. And then obviously the most precipitous dip actually is not on October 7th itself, but seems to be the summer of 2025, which was when Israel was blocking humanitarian aid from entering the Gaza Strip. And, you know, there were images of kind of starving children that sort of suffused American, I would say, worldwide media. I think what we're seeing is a basic reaction to the reality that Americans received primarily, I would say, on their phones, but also in the media. The image of Israel that was reflected back to them was one that they didn't like. And I think this is true even for people, or maybe especially for people who weren't necessarily paying that much attention.
4: Tomorrow, what it all means for the powerful pro-Israeli political lobby in the United States. For them, too, life is changing. With FSN Spotlight, I'm Simon Marks.
1: And now, another look at the top stories. Iran says it will not hold direct talks with the United States until the terms of the existing ceasefire memorandum of understanding are fully implemented. The Japanese Prime Minister Sanae Takeuchi is in New Delhi for her first official visit to India. And the US President Donald Trump made more than $1 billion last year from business dealings in cryptocurrency, according to his official records. That's the latest Feature Story News. This is Ross Cullen. in Paris reporting.
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If you with it, come and get it, I will clap back. It's the rap pack, come and chat chat.

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If necessary, please pull over to allow faster drivers to pass you safely. 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
3: Hey, beautiful listeners. Thanks for tuning into the Cork Show. I am Laura Legend here with Cork. Cork basically just called me Four Eyes because I have my glasses on today.
4: I didn't. I
3: you
4: said,
3: did.
4: Do you know what I said? I said, you look wonderful in your glasses,
3: That's
4: Laura. You look
3: you
4: younger.
3: Said.
4: Everything.
3: I believe the word nerd was used.
4: Well, that may have been used, but Bully. That's a good term. It's the Cork Show with Laura Legend. And, oh, it's going to be fun today. You know why, Laura?
3: Tell me.
4: Because it's about, there's a lot of TV, like classic TV show themes. So we're not playing them really, but I'm going to play bits of them and see if you at home can
3: Ooh,
4: guess.
3: Ooh, I like it.
4: As well as Laura Legend here in the studio.
3: Fine, we're going to win this one, guys.
4: It is. It's not hard. I didn't go like deep into the realm. It's easy stuff. Like the Brady Bunch.
3: Oh, sure. Take away my win before I even have it.
4: And Laura is here with some classic TV trivia.
3: Yes, I am.
4: Comedy break. A little Tim Hawkins singing about the dollar store. In the news, there is something that people are taking home from the World Cup, and the TSA is saying...
3: Is it a little tiny trophy?
4: Stop it.
3: Oh.
4: Yeah, no, just regular people like you and me. It's something that America has that a lot of countries don't, and I didn't realize they didn't have this product. More TV quizzes, and... What else? A blank piece of paper... It's going to be fun. It's all about TV shows today, and the music is somewhat related to that. So kick back, relax.
3: Enjoy.
4: And think about the old days. We're going to start out, though, with the Ohio players from the day. Love Roller Coaster. Jim Gaffigan working out. And, your first TV theme of the day. It's coming up. Stay tuned.

0: It's always a great day when you have it tuned into the Court Show. Radio the way it should be. Thanks for listening.
1: I'm wearing all black tonight because that's easier than working out, right? By the way, these aren't skinny jeans. I'm just fat. Black, the magic of black. Wouldn't it be great if there was something that made people look in shape besides alcohol? But that's what black is. It's the beer goggles of color. It's like, you look great. Have you lost weight? I'm homeless and wearing a garbage bag. Well, you look thin. You know what color I look really out of shape in is a flesh color. It is brutal on me. My birthday suit needs more suit. But it's my fault. You know, I don't like to exercise. You know, I don't think a lot of us do. That's why there are personal trainers. You know, the person you pay to make you work out at the place where you already pay to work out. Doesn't sound like a pyramid scheme to me at all. You can also throw money right in the garbage for a small fee. I don't have a personal trainer. Really? That's a shock. You do that all yourself? One time I joined a health club and I got a free personal trainer session. The guy was like, all right, why don't you tell me what your workout goals are? To not work out.

0: Where everybody knows your name, yeah, from Cheers. Just a beautiful song. Little nostalgia there from way back in the day. And Laura, are you ready for your first TV quiz?
1: I am. Hit me.
0: All right. And this is for everybody out there. So put on your thinking caps. Here is Name That Tune. Anyone?
1: It's a story about a lovely lady.
0: Who was what? Who was bringing up three very lovely girls.
1: Oh, yes, she was.
0: All of them had hair of gold like their mother, the youngest one in curls. And I found out Laura Legend's dream in the day was Robert Reed before, what did you say, the curly hair?
1: Silver curly hair look wasn't my jam.
0: You like the young Robert Reed.
1: Boy, did I.
0: So that is the Brady Bunch. All right, see if you can get this one. It was really on about the same time. No, it was later. Anyone, Bueller? Okay, here's the theme. He's going to say it.
1: Genie?
2: That plane.
1: I never watched that. Island Love.
0: Fantasy Island, yeah.
1: I've never seen
0: Well, we'll give it to you, Laura.
1: Okay.
0: And last for this one, and I'm going to tell you, let me play it for you.
1: Do you think Fantasy Island is the precursor to all these reality fall in love on an island shows?
0: It was the first one.
1: Right.
0: I think. Oh, yeah.
1: We didn't know what we were starting.
0: Yeah, it's so goofy if you go back and watch it now, but at the time it was really interesting. You never knew it was going to happen, but now we've seen it so many times.
1: We've seen it all, folks.
0: Yeah. All right, try this one.
1: Okay.
0: Yeah, Red Fox was in it.
1: Oh, Sanford and Sons?
0: Yeah, Sanford and Sons. This is a great song. It was written by Quincy Jones.
1: Really?
0: Yeah, Rashida Jones' dad.
1: Mm-hmm.
0: And I went through and tried to find some really cool stuff on the internet from Rashida Jones talking about growing up with all these stars at her house.
1: Uh-huh.
0: And she said Michael Jackson was over once, but she said every time he came, he either came with a boa constrictor or a chimp. So yeah, even being young, she was like, that's a little weird.
1: Yeah.
0: So, yeah, Rashida Jones's dad wrote that song for Sanford and Son. I hope you did well with that one. When we come back, we have some more TV quiz number two. Right now, let's play an old, it was a cartoon and then became a movie, and it's Michael Bublé's Spider-Man.

0: It's the Court Show with Laura Legend. Welcome back. And Laura did correct me. Spider-Man was a comic book before it was a cartoon. And then...
1: Yes.
0: A movie.
1: And then a movie. A couple movies.
0: Yes. As we do. All right, here we go. Thinking caps back on. Here is, from an old TV show, the theme. All right, this was remade by Tom Cruise.
1: Mission Impossible.
0: Yeah, it is Mission Impossible. That's the theme from the new one. The old theme had real brass music, but this is awfully cool. Yeah. That is such a cool song. All right, number two. See if you can guess this, ladies and gentlemen. It's a little harder.
1: Kind of sounds like a cop show.
0: It was. Yeah, you're on it. We got to give it a second. It's going to start the theme that you know. And one of these cops went out on his own and wrote a song that ended up in the top. Whatever, but we blew it up because it's a terrible song.
1: Is this Chips?
0: Close.
1: Oh, I'm running out of
0: a little later. I mean, a little earlier than Chips. Yeah, it's Paul Michael Glazer. Theme from Starsky and Hutch.
1: Oh,
0: yeah.
1: Never would have gotten that.
0: Yeah, it was a little bit before your time. And the last one.
2: City in Hollywood.
3: Boy, the way Glenn.
0: Anyone? Anyone?
3: Miller plays.
1: Carson? I don't know.
0: No.
4: Songs that
0: really?
4: Ethel Merman?
0: No.
3: Gosh, my gosh, we had it.
0: All right.
1: Those people who are you.
0: Yeah.
1: Archie. No.
0: All in the family. You're right. Yes. Archie Bunker okay. And Edith.
1: I never
0: saw
1: that either.
0: Yeah. Again, a little before your time, but I know my parents used to watch it. You know, it was sort of a thing.
1: Yeah.
0: So All in the Family, if you got all three of those, you watched too much TV when you were a kid. I only got them because, you know, I wrote the show. But yes,
1: sure.
0: I did know them. I maybe did. We weren't allowed to watch TV, crazily enough.
1: We weren't either, and yet.
0: You remember these things. It's just such a part of the culture.
1: Yes.
0: And speaking of TV shows, modern TV shows, one of the best all around, but also great themes, Sopranos.
1: Oh.
0: Yeah, we'll be right back. We have your fun song of the day coming right up.

0: Sopranos Court Show, Laura Legend, all about TV themes today, but we're going to take a little break. And I was talking to my dad the other day, and he had not heard this. He's an avid Court Show listener. He had not heard this song, E for Effort. It's a great song. Anything's possible.
1: Sure is.
0: If you put the effort in.
1: True story.
0: Even things that make no sense whatsoever. We'll be right back.

0: has a satisfactory ending.
1: It's the Cork Show. It's time for In the News. So, United Airlines flight from New Jersey to Palm de Mallorca, Spain, made a U-turn over the ocean after flying for 4.5 hours.
2: Wow.
1: So you're on a plane for 4.5 hours. They come on and say, ladies and gentlemen, we have to turn the plane around and we really can't tell you why.
2: It's almost better if they didn't tell you. They'd be like a wide turn. You wouldn't even be aware. You think you landed, but you know, wrong spot.
1: This airport looks a lot like Newark, Mom.
2: How much time did they have left in the flight when they turned around?
1: I think it was an 8-hour flight, so they were little over halfway.
2: Yeah, don't tell me, just land me somewhere.
1: A lot of passengers knew very little than what the flight attendants had told them, and that was just there's a Bluetooth device that had a word that they needed to turn around. All day long, people archive air traffic control. You can hear it on the internet if you want, anywhere. Well, people listen to this all day. They heard air traffic control say there's a security detail out there. Someone had a Bluetooth speaker and they named it a certain four-letter word. That's a quote. A certain four-letter word. So they have to, another voice is saying, so they have to inspect the whole aircraft, including the cargo area, and passengers have to be evacuated. You know, you can be on the plane and you can, everybody's Bluetooth around you comes up. Well, their Bluetooth name was Bomb. And that is a protocol, instant protocol for the airlines. They had to turn around because it was closer for them to get back to Newark than it was to finish their flight overseas.
2: Did the person with the BOMB Bluetooth name get in trouble?
1: The only thing that I could find on this that was in the news was that somebody went to online and said it was a teenager that had that as a Bluetooth name. They probably did not. That definitely cost the airline a lot of money.
2: Ouch.
1: So there it is, ladies and gentlemen. We could qualify that one under wish it were fake news, but these things happen and there are protocols for our safety. The only people that benefited from that were the people sitting up from first class that got more free drinks. It's the Cork Show with Laura Legend. We'll be right back. Here's some John Cougar Mellencamp with Cherry Bomb.

0: And we're back. It's the Court Show with Laura Legend. It's time for Hollywood Legends with Laura Legend, the TV random facts version. Laura, what do you got, girl?
1: Court, I got some good stuff from maybe back in your day, maybe a little farther back. Who knows? You're pretty old. Did you know that Johnny Carson and Dick Van Dyke were the two finalists for the role of Rob Petrie on the Dick Van Dyke Show?
0: Oh my, could you imagine?
1: No, they had two different looks, two very different
0: looks. Yeah, and it would have been the Johnny Carson show.
1: Yeah, and well, there was a Johnny Carson show.
0: I know.
1: Yeah. The Dick Van Dyke Show, I always just assumed that was written for him.
0: Yeah, I did too.
1: You know, and Mary Tyler Moore, a classic.
0: Yeah.
1: Ultimately, it went to Dick. The role went to Dick because the show's producer, Sheldon Leonard, had seen him on Broadway in Bye Bye Birdie.
0: Oh, that's where Dick Van Dyke really started his thing. Yeah.
1: On stage.
0: Bye Bye Birdie.
1: Al Lewis, who played Grandpa on The Munsters, was only 41 when that show premiered. I cannot believe this.
0: In fact, my heart's dying right now.
1: He's half a year younger than Yvonne DiCarlo, who played his daughter Lily Munster.
0: I would not want to look like that guy. His whole life, he had to look like 40 years older than he was.
1: Right?
0: Even in grade school, he probably looked like he was late college.
1: I bet he was like the first one to buy beer for his friends.
0: Yeah, no doubt.
1: Rod Serling doing the on-camera introduction of the weekly episode of The Twilight Zone is, you know, probably one of the most iconic things about the show.
0: Yeah, no doubt.
1: But it didn't actually start until the second season of The Twilight
0: Show. Really?
1: Yep. Season one, you're not going to hear it. And that's Hollywood Legends.
0: I can't imagine having this theme playing and not having Rod Serling.
1: Right?
0: There was a time and a place when people were crazy and whatever he would say. It was always such a bizarre thing.
1: Yes.
0: The best ever. Thank you, Laura.
1: My pleasure.
0: Yes, Laura Legend with Hollywood Legend, the TV random facts version. And what's the song?
1: Now we've got some monkeys for you. The Monkees.
0: Oh, yeah, the Monkees. The theme from the Monkees, which was a short-lived TV show but became a legend.
1: Mm-hmm.
0: We'll be right back.

0: Hey, Laura, you ready for some real comedy?
1: Sure enough.
0: Here's some Tim Hawkins singing about the dollar store, which everybody needs now. Things are getting expensive. The dollar show might help. The dollar store might help you out a bit.
2: Well, never really had a lot of money in the bank. It's hard to pay the mortgage and fill the gas tank.

0: Yeah, I know what fiddle faddle is. Okay. It's like a poor man's Cracker Jack. Come on, people.
1: Well, you can buy shampoo and cheap blue jeans, peanut butter crackers, and a can of beans. You can feed

That's a dollar, sir. 20 nickels. Okay. 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I knew. I said, you'd be amazed what you gave a 20 nickel. Woo-hoo-hoo! Amazing.

0: Dragging My Heart Around. Great song. It's Court Show, Laura Legend, and it's time for In the News. Yeah, baby. So this is from, you know, the soccer thing going on here, the World Cup.
1: Oh, yeah.
0: Mm-hmm. And, you know, it's in New York. The TSA took the social media because they're like, you know, United States has a lot of cool stuff people want. But who knew that diplomacy could have achieved through addressing the obvious? Ranch is the king of all condiments. The world is slowly discovering ranch pairs perfectly with pizza, chicken wings, french fry, everything.
1: Sure does.
0: And the TS wrote, it's getting out of control. If you're visiting for a very large sporting event, they didn't say which one, and you happen to discover ranch dressing while you're here, please pack it in your check bags on the way home.
1: That is over 3 ounces, folks.
0: It is. That's what the TV said. The TSA said they stressed 3.4 ounces would be needed to be in your checked bags. Please avoid chugging your ranch outside. Oh, that is so gross.
1: So gross.
0: Outside security, the airlines will check it for you. So yeah, if you just put it in your bags, and this is all from the TSA. Kraft Foods, of course, caught wind of this and were like, oh, hello.
1: Uh-huh.
0: Any moment now, pretty much is what they wrote. They will have the little packets you get in restaurants. Yeah, they'll have those packets for you so you can take them home. They'll be TSA compliant and TSA friendly. Some visitors leave with souvenirs, the company said. Others leave with America's favorite dressing.
1: Oh, yeah. It practically writes itself.
0: Yeah, it does. And really, be careful what you bring home. But we understand, we were at a party the other day and people were just going through all the things they're seeing on social media. Peanut butter, ranch dressing. There's a ton of stuff that we have here we take for granted that the rest of the world doesn't have. So when people come over here, they go, wow, I had this thing called ranch dressing on my salad. I'm taking it back to Scotland. And they get in trouble. They don't get in trouble. They just have to throw it away.
1: They just can't get it through TSA.
0: Yeah. So there's a lot of people that work for TSA that have more ranch dressing that they can stand. Yeah. All right. By the way, just don't forget about it. And don't you forget about me. We'll be right back.

0: All right, Laura, here we are. We're back. It's the Court Show with Laura Legend today, and it's TV show quiz number 3.
1: Woohoo!
0: This is a great Beatnik song. What show did this come from? Any idea?
1: Gadget. Go, Gadget. Nope. Arms.
0: You're too young.
1: Mr. Smart. Oh, no, I'm not. I know this one. I'm disappointed in myself. Adam West, come on.
0: Yeah, I'm disappointed in you too.
1: That was a gimme and I gave it. Sorry,
0: yeah, it's
1: guys.
0: Batman.
1: Pretty disappointed.
0: All right, now here's another one, which is a great song. Well, we're moving on now. Anyone? Jefferson. Pretty easy.
1: The Jeffersons?
0: Yeah, the Jeffersons. Yeah. That was a great show too. And they mixed the Bunkers in with it. They were neighbors, so Archie would come up, and it was, you know, Archie was learning his way. And last but not least, if you don't get this one.
1: Andy Griffin?
0: Andy Griffith, yeah.
1: Yeah, that guy. That's what I said.
0: Yeah, Andy Griffith's show. And there are actually words to this. We've played them on the show before. It was written with words. Thank goodness they decided to go without the words. Scorch Show, Laura Legend, if you got all those, yes, once again, you watched too much daggone TV when you were a kid. And now, a show that we all know and all loved in the time. Here's the theme. Welcome back, Cotter. Mm.

0: Laura.
1: Court.
0: How are you?
1: I'm hanging in there today. How are you?
0: I'm doing great.
1: That's what I like to hear.
0: Hey, thanks for sitting across from me and doing these shows. I really appreciate it. Thanks for paying me. Yeah. And here's a couple more, Laura, before we go. We've got a, here's one that I wonder if you can get this. Anyone? Anyone?
2: When you are walking the street at night.
1: Is it the Munsters?
0: Yes. You got it, Laura.
1: Hey. Have I redeemed myself from the Batman era?
0: You did.
1: Oh, good.
0: You did. You can come back tomorrow. All right. And here's another one that's been remade, but it used to be a TV show. Book 'em, Dano. Hawaii 5-0. It's a cool song, isn't it?
1: It is. It is.
0: This is the original version, not the remake. Yeah.
1: I like it.
0: I do, too. I wish I could just play a whole show of TV songs.
1: Yeah, yeah.
0: It's really good. A lot of them are really good music. I mean, they were written for a full band, full orchestra, whatever. Not like today's music.
1: No.
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0: All right, that's going to do it for The Court Show with Laura Legend, all TV theme day today. Remember, The Court Show, always something different.
1: Thanks for listening. 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
0: We'll see you next time.

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0: 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We've sat down and talked it through.
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2: Hello and welcome to my Blues Cafe with me, Steve James. I'm a full hour of the blues lined up for you today. And if the blues is your thing, then stay tuned for the next hour. I have some great artists coming up. I've got Joanne Shaw Taylor, Giles Robinson, Fleetwood Mac, and B.B. King, just to name a few. And my artist of the week this week is Ollie MacDonald and High Rhythm from his Got to Call Me album. So that's a lot of blues to fit in 1 hour. So sit back with me, Steve James, and enjoy the ride. And to start the show today, Tired of Being Right is the fifth single taken from Joanne Shaw Taylor's studio album, The Trouble with Love, released by Journeyman Records on October the 23rd, 2026. The song finds Joanne in a most emotionally vulnerable. The song chronicles the realization that love alone cannot change someone who refuses to change themselves, even after years of patience, sacrifice, and second chances. Some people will never change, no matter how long you invest in them. So, here is Joanne Shaw Taylor with a song called Tired of Being Right.

And that's Joanne Shaw Taylor there with Tired of Being Right. After two acclaimed and award-winning interpretive albums of legendary blues song, 2024 Seven Blues Classics and 10 Chicago Blues Classics are attributed to Giles Robinson, the harmonica virtuoso and singer. And he returns with an album of 9 all-original blues tunes called, of course, 9 Blues Originals. The album is rooted deeply in the blues tradition and seasoned with his own original harmonica style that ranges from the powerful to the delicate, and of course, his emotive singing. Here is Giles Robinson with I Ain't Got a Dog in That Fight.

Well, that was Giles Robinson there with Ain't Got a Dog in That Fight. And you're listening to the Blues Cafe with me, Steve James. And remember, if you'd like me to play your favourite blues song, or you'd like me to dedicate a song to someone, then all you've got to do is to go to my website, stevejamesblues.com. There you'll find a request form. Just fill that in with the name of the song and the artist performing it, and I'll play your choice on a future show. Also, if you're a blues artist that wants to contribute to the show, then again, go to my website, stevejamesblues.com. Go to the artist page and let me know how to get some of your music and tell me a little bit about yourself, and I'll feature your work on a future show. One of the regular features on the show is Artist of the Week. And this week it's Ollie MacDonald and High Rhythm from his Got to Call Me album. To his British friends, he's known as Ollie. To his American friends, he's known as Mac. And that is after years paying his dues as Mississippi MacDonald, and with four UK Blues Awards to that name. From a series of recording sessions produced by Grammy Award winner Boo Mitchell comes a first EP of Ollie Mac's own songs, honed by the connection he made with the legendary High Rhythm section. That selection is called You Got to Call Me. So from that very EP, here is my Artist of the Week this week, Ollie MacDonald, with the title track called, of course, You've Got to Call Me.

And that's Ollie MacDonald there in High Rhythm with You Got to Call Me. And Ollie MacDonald is my artist of the week this week, so more from him later on in the show. Black Magic Woman is one of the most famous songs associated with Fleetwood Mac's early years, long before the Stevie Nicks and Lindsey Buckingham era. The song was written by Peter Green, Fleetwood Mac's original guitarist, singer and principal songwriter. It was released as a Fleetwood Mac single in March 1968. It's a slow, haunting blues rock song with a subtle Latin-influenced rhythm, moody vocals and Peter Green's expressive guitar playing. It was Fleetwood Mac's first UK charting single, reaching number 37 in the UK charts. So here is Fleetwood Mac with Black Magic Woman.

Well, that was Fleetwood Mac there with Black Magic Woman. And you're listening to The Blues Cafe with me, Steve James. And it's time now for a regular feature that I put into the show each week. It's the something old, something new, maybe borrowed, but always blue. Here we look at a blues tune recorded in the past and then the same song, re-recorded more recently by a different artist. It's actually a feature in the show that I would like you to contribute to. So if you've got an idea for the same song by two artists, maybe the original, then a second version covered by a different artist. Well, if you do, go to my website, stevejamesblues.com. There you'll find a request page. Just fill that in with the name of the song and the two artists performing it, and I'll feature your choice in a future show. And the song today is 3 O'Clock Blues. Although universally associated with B.B. King, the song was originally written and recorded by the influential West Coast blues man, Lowell Fulson. He cut the track in 1946 in Oakland, California, featuring his brother Martin on the second guitar. Due to distribution delays, the song was not commercially released until 1948. And upon its release, it became Fulson's very first hit record, solidifying his early footing in the post-World War II blues scene. The song is about a guy who wakes up in the middle of the night to find that his partner has left him. So here is Lowell Fulson with 3 O'Clock Blues.

Well, that was Lal Fulsner with 3 o'clock blues. Well, it was 3 o'clock blues that effectively launched the legendary career of B.B. King. Released in late 1951, B.B. King's remake took off immediately. The song hit number one on the Billboard R&B charts in February 1952 and stayed there for 5 weeks. It became one of the best-selling R&B singles of the year. The immense success of the track allowed B.B. King to quit his radio job, buy a tour bus, and begin a lifetime of relentless non-stop touring. The song remained a staple of King's live sets for the rest of his life. So here it is. This is B.B. King with 3 o'clock blues.

Well, that was the late, great B.B. King there with 3 o'clock Blues. And you're listening to the Blues Cafe with me, Steve James. Time now for a weekly feature called Joker in the Pack. This is a regular feature in the show where every week I play a song that's not necessarily blues, just a song I love and I want to share with you. So as the weeks go by, I get to play you a non-blues tune each week that just exposes my very broad musical taste, bit by bit. This week's Joker is a great tune. It's called The Wait. It's an original song by the Canadian-American group The Band that was released as a single in 1968 and on the group's debut album, Music from Big Pink. The Wait has significantly influenced popular music, having been listed as number 41 on the Rolling Stones 500 Greatest Songs of All Time, published in 2004, and the Rock and Roll Hall of Fame named it as one of the 500 songs that shaped rock and roll. The next track is a great version. It comes from the Playing for Change series of songs, which features the tune performed by musicians all around the world. If you have not already done so, I urge you to key in Playing for Change on YouTube and take a listen to the songs that have been given the Playing for Change treatment. This particular song features Ringo Starr on drums. So, here is my Joker in the Pack this week. Not a blues song, just one I love. It's Playing for Change with The Wait.

Well, there it was. That was Playing for Change with The Wait. And what a great job they made of that. Time now for a second song from my artist of the week, Ollie MacDonald. From You Got to Call Me, here he is, with a song called Waiting for My Star to Shine.

Well, that was Ollie Mack and High Rhythm there with Waiting for My Star to Shine. And Ollie Mack has been my Artist of the Week this week. And I just want to remind you, there's a feature that is available to you in the show called Have a Go at Two in a Row. It's a feature where you, the listener, gets to choose two great blues songs that I'll play back to back with no chatting in between. All you need to do is to go to my website, stevejamesblues.com, find the request page, then choose two great blues songs and I'll play them back to back with a shout out for you, of course. And if you want to tell me why you chose those songs, that would be great as well. On Friday, June the 19th, 2026, Joe Bonamassa released The Spirit of Rory, live from Cork, a powerful live album and a film, actually, capturing his deeply personal tribute to the Irish blues guitar legend Rory Gallagher. Recorded during a series of sold-out performances in Gallagher's hometown of Cork, Ireland, and that was last summer. So from The Spirit of Rory, live from Cork, here is Joe Bonamassa with a song called A Million Miles Away.

Well, that was Joe Bonamassa there with A Million Miles Away. Singer-songwriter Maxi Priest, producer and mixing engineer Livingston Brown, and the 70s rock guitarist Robin Trower are all uniquely and directly influenced by the blues, soul and gospel. They got together and melded their ideas to present a 9-track album called United State of Mind, which was released in October 2020. So from that very album, here is a song called Bring It All Back to You.

Well, that was Bring It All Back to You. But looking at the time, I'm going to have to bring today's show to a close. My name is Steve James, and you've been listening to my Blues Cafe. So thank you for joining me for the last hour. It's been my pleasure to bring the blues to you. So have a great week and stay safe. And I'm going to catch you the same time, same place, next week for some more great blues. And to play us out of the show, I've got Bonnie Raitt with a song called Finest Loving Man. My name is Steve James, and I'll catch you very soon.

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2: 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If you get two leading smooth jazz musicians together, you usually get some great musical magic. So on this show, I'm featuring some well-known smooth jazz musicians who are teaming up in duets to weave their magic spell. And first up is Canadian-born saxophonist Darren Rahn with American smooth jazz gospel guitarist Tim Bowman on the track With You By My Side.

The late Dave Valentin, born in New York City, was one of several smooth jazz flautists who've done well in the smooth jazz field. Here he gets together with French jazz trumpeter Marc Antoine on the track called La Puesta del Sol.

Jay Sotto is said to have a high-octane but smooth guitar sound, and here he gets together with Jonathan Fritzen, a multi-instrumentalist who's playing the piano on this track. It's two smooth jazz VIPs with a track called VIP.

American saxophonist Gerald Albright already knew his way around a saxophone by the time he enrolled at the University of Redland in Los Angeles, but then he went to a concert by the American bass guitarist Louis Johnson, and he decided to switch to bass guitar. By the 1980s, more than proficient at both saxophone and bass guitar, he was a leading session and touring musician. He launched his solo career just as the smooth jazz format got started. Since then, he's fronted a big band, toured with pop star Phil Collins, and his musical collaboration with musicians like the vocal great Will Downing, guitarist Norman Brown, and Dave Cozen friends, with the friends including Mindy Abair and Richard Elliott, have brought him many hits. Well, this is one of the collaborations, Gerald Albright on saxophone with guitarist Norman Brown on the track Champagne Life.

American composer, instrumentalist, producer and performer Brian Culbertson is next in a duet with a musician who played trumpet as a studio musician and was a touring member with Crowded House in the early 1990s. Yes, Rick Braun. So this is Brian Culbertson and Rick Braun with the track Last Night.

American smooth jazz saxophonist Jessica Ario is known professionally as Jessie J, and she now joins smooth jazz pianist and multi-instrumentalist Jonathan Fritzen on the track Fly Away.

Grammy Award-winning violinist Charlie Bicharat has toured the world time and time again with jazz and new age groups. He has a special liking, though, for smooth jazz, and he also likes teaming up with smooth jazz greats, as he's done here. Because this is violinist Charlie Bicharat and pianist Greg Caracas on the track Above the Clouds.

It's piano and guitar now. American pianist Brian Simpson was born to a music-engrossed family, and he says he never considered any other lifestyle. Singer-songwriter and guitarist Jonathan Butler was born and raised in Cape Town in South Africa during the apartheid period. He started singing and playing acoustic guitar as a child, and his first single was the first by a black artist played by white radio stations in the racially segregated South Africa. It also earned Butler a SARI Award, which is South Africa's equivalent to the Grammy Award. Well, this is Brian Simpson and Jonathan Butler on the track Waiting.

Canadian musician, composer, arranger, record producer, and music executive David Foster plays two instruments, the French horn and the keyboards, and mainly the piano. He's won 16 Grammy Awards from 47 nominations. Here, David Foster joins the inimitable Kenny G on the track After the Love Is Gone.

Performing on stage with Chris Botti can actually be dangerous, as renowned violinist Lucia Meccarelli found out. Well, the problem wasn't on stage, but backstage, because backstage, during a performance with Grammy winner Botti, Meccarelli fell on the glass she was holding, and in doing so, she severed three arteries in her left hand. Following surgery and months with her hand in a cast, Meccarelli was pleased to find that she could still play, even though she no longer has feeling in three fingers of her left hand. Yes, it would have been utter tragedy to lose the Meccarelli magic, as shown in this track. It's a performance, of course, with Chris Botti on the track called Emmanuel.

0: From Feature Story News in London, I'm Stuart Smith. Negotiators in Doha have reportedly reached a preliminary agreement to release $3 billion in frozen Iranian funds, as indirect talks between Washington and Tehran continue through Qatari and Pakistani mediators. But Tehran says it will not enter negotiations on a final agreement until Washington begins implementing key parts of the previous deal from last month, including unfreezing Iranian assets and ensuring safe passage through the Strait of Hormuz. As for Fiona Mee reports from Dubai.
1: Qatar says the US envoy Jared Kushner and Steve Witkoff are meeting mediators rather than Iranians, and that they are separate tracks to dealing with nuclear issues, economic and state performance concerns, and regional security here. And that kind of compartmentalized structure is exactly what you'd expect when two sides that still don't trust each other are trying to wind down a war rather than end it overnight. You know, this 60-day negotiation window is going to be really the crux. This is going to boil down to the Strait of Hormuz largely. Assets and stuff, we can likely to see those being released. However, Lebanon and indeed the Strait of Hormuz will be the main crux of this argument over the coming days.
0: The discussions also touch on the conflict in Lebanon, where Israel is demanding the complete disarmament of Hezbollah. Jigriti Dave has more on that from Washington.
2: Israel wants the complete disarmament of Hezbollah, which they have termed as surrender, and they have rejected that. So there are complications here. Whether that's going to completely derail talks, that's unclear, but it certainly has the prospect of delaying and destabilizing if there should be a resumption of fighting in Lebanon.
0: The United States Supreme Court has struck down U.S. President Donald Trump's executive order seeking to end birthright citizenship, ruling 6-3 that the Constitution guarantees automatic citizenship to virtually all children born on American soil. Chief Justice John Roberts wrote the majority opinion, firmly rejecting the order President Trump signed on his first day back in office, marking the administration's third major defeat at the court in recent months. Three conservative justices dissented. Kate Fisher reports from Washington.
3: This was kind of Donald Trump's signature policy. It's something he's campaigned on throughout his political career. And he made this executive order on the first day of his second term in office. Now we are at the final decision by the Supreme Court, and they have rejected his challenge to the right to immediate citizenship to babies born here on American soil by 6-3.
4: With FSN Spotlight, I'm Simon Marks, looking today and tomorrow at a significant shift in American public opinion that is going to have a huge impact politically on both the Republican and Democratic parties, potentially for years to come. For the first time since polling began, a majority of American voters now say they have more empathy for Palestinians than they do for Israel. Haaretz columnist Joshua Leifer laid out the numbers in this interview with Foreign Policy magazine.
5: I mean, this graph is remarkable because you can kind of track actually all of sort of the Netanyahu era's wars onto declines in American support for Israel. You can even see in 2021, that war, there's a dip and a kind of slow dip. And then obviously the most precipitous dip actually is not on October 7th itself, but seems to be the summer of 2025, which was when Israel was blocking humanitarian aid from entering the Gaza Strip. And, you know, there were images of kind of starving children that sort of suffused American, I would say, worldwide media. I think what we're seeing is a basic reaction to the reality that Americans received primarily, I would say, on their phones, but also in the media. The image of Israel that was reflected back to them was one that they didn't like. And I think this is true even for people, or maybe especially for people who weren't necessarily paying that much attention.
4: Tomorrow, what it all means for the powerful pro-Israeli political lobby in the United States. For them, too, life is changing. With FSN Spotlight, I'm Simon Marks.
0: To recap the top stories, negotiators in Doha have reportedly reached a preliminary agreement to release $3 billion in frozen Iranian funds, as indirect talks between Washington and Tehran continue through Qatari and Pakistani mediators. The discussions also touch on the conflict in Lebanon, where Israel is demanding the complete disarmament of Hezbollah. And the United States Supreme Court has struck down U.S. President Donald Trump's executive order seeking to end birthright citizenship, ruling 6-3 that the Constitution Constitution guarantees automatic citizenship to virtually all children born on American soil. That's the latest feature story news. Stuart Smith reporting.
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Hope you're enjoying your drive through our countryside. The roading network on the peninsula tends to be narrow and winding, so while we know that you'll enjoy some magnificent views on your journey, we also know that it's the kind of country that requires you to exercise a lot of driving skill and courtesy. If necessary, please pull over to allow faster drivers to pass you safely. 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

Good evening, New York City! 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This is the center of the universe tonight. 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I don't know who bought those $999 jobs. You know, I might have gone for that if Hendrix came back, you know? But I want to just check something out, just for my own information. How many people here are rich? Oh, so you paid like scalper prices, essentially, yeah. Well, I'm sorry, but we're really glad that you came. And also, I'm very proud of you because a lot of people were too chicken shit to do anything tonight.

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was quite voluptuous, and it was true, she had eyes for me. Then one night at a dance, she walked up to me.

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1: From Feature Story News in Washington, I'm Nick Harper. US President Donald Trump says that indirect talks with Iran are going well, describing the sessions on Wednesday as very good meetings, and saying that Iran's denuclearization is moving along. The technical level discussions, mediated by Qatar and Pakistan, are focused on the release of Tehran's frozen assets and navigation through the Strait of Hormuz. US envoy Steve Witkoff and Jared Kushner are meeting with regional leaders, but are not attending the sessions directly. Ever since Jagruti Dave has more from Washington.
2: These talks are technical level talks. That's what we understand from the Qataris. So they are talking to mediators, and we understand to lay the groundwork for later talks, more high level talks. That's what the reporting that we are getting and that we understand. And look, I think the fact is there's a clear sense that both sides do not trust each other. They have come across purposes before misrepresenting the nature of discussions, the nature of talks. This is a pattern that we have seen between the US and Iran. So this is, in some sense, nothing unusual.
1: The European Union has completed the legislative process to implement its trade deal with the United States just days ahead of the 4th of July deadline set by US President Donald Trump. He'd threatened higher tariffs if Brussels failed to act in time. European Commission President Ursula von der Leyen has welcomed the agreement. EFSN's William Denslow reports from Brussels.
3: She says that this is good news for the transatlantic relationship and transatlantic trade. She says it brings with it more predictability, better choices and better prices as well. We've also had some applause from some European industry lobbies here in Brussels. The Spirits Lobby, for example, saying it's a positive first step, but they are still subject, European alcohol, European spirits, still subject to a 15% duty going to the US. They say in the next steps, they want to see negotiations to try to see that brought down to zero.
1: President Donald Trump's annual financial disclosure shows he earned more than $2.2 billion last year, with more than $1.4 billion coming from cryptocurrency. He made hundreds of millions of dollars from meme coin sales and a digital token platform co-founded with his sons, even as the value of those assets have plummeted for other investors. The White House says there's no conflict of interest. Two people, a man and a woman, have been arrested after climbing to the top of New York's Empire State Building. They hung a banner from the very top which read, "When the power of love beats the love of power, the world knows peace." The man then appeared to get down on one knee and propose to the woman. Authorities are investigating the incident and charges are pending. From Bureaus Worldwide, this is FSN.
4: With FSN Spotlight, I'm Simon Marks, looking today and tomorrow at a significant shift in American public opinion that is going to have a huge impact politically on both the Republican and Democratic parties, potentially for years to come. For the first time since polling began, a majority of American voters now say they have more empathy for Palestinians than they do for Israel. Haaretz columnist Joshua Leifer laid out the numbers in this interview with Foreign Policy magazine.
5: I mean, this graph is remarkable because you can kind of track actually all of sort of the Netanyahu era's wars onto declines in American support for Israel. You can even see in 2021, that war, there's a dip and it kind of is a slow dip. And then obviously the most precipitous dip actually is not on October 7th itself, but seems to be the summer of 2025, which was when Israel was blocking humanitarian aid from entering the Gaza Strip. And, you know, there were images of kind of starving children that sort of suffused American, I would say, worldwide media. I think what we're seeing is a basic reaction to the reality that Americans received, primarily, I would say, on their phones, but also in the media. The image of Israel that was reflected back to them was one that they didn't like. And I think this is true even for people, or maybe especially for people who weren't necessarily paying that much attention.
4: Tomorrow, what it all means for the powerful pro-Israeli political lobby in the United States. For them, too, life is changing. With FSN Spotlight, I'm Simon Marks.
1: And the main news again. US President Donald Trump says indirect talks with Iran are going well, saying that the meetings had been good. The European Union has completed the legislative process to implement its trade deal with the United States just days ahead of the July 4th deadline. And two people, a man and a woman, have been arrested after climbing to the top of the Empire State Building, where the man appeared to propose to the woman. That's Feature Story News, Nick Harper reporting.
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7: 7 degrees.

to Banks Peninsula. Hope you're enjoying your drive through our countryside. 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If necessary, please pull over to allow faster drivers to pass you safely. 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

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Really wanna make you mine. 4, 5, 6, come on and get your kicks. Now you don't need

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Really wanna make you mine. 4, 5, 6, come on and get your kicks. Now you don't need a

Loving that is new from role model Sally When the Wine Runs Out. And Jet kicked off this week's Awesome Mix radio show on this awesome radio station with a track from 2003. Oh my gosh, was it really that long ago? Are you going to be my girl? Well, are you going to be listening for the next couple of hours? I do hope you will. Got some great tunes on between now and the end of the show, including Jamie T. He's on soon. And now the new one from Embrace. This is Road to Nowhere.

good to hear that one again from Jamie T. Loving that. It's Zombie. And I see a lot of zombies these days because I've just got into The Walking Dead. I know, about 100 years after everybody else did, but, you know, these things happen. Before Jamie T, it was Mull Historical Society with Cattlebell. On the way, I've got Least We Got Shoes, some Cat Burns, and plenty more on the Awesome Mix Radio Show.

0: plays the song, you begin to realize you was dead wrong. 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

Well, that's a band originally from Sheffield, but now based in London. They're called Black Gloss Wardrobe, and the song is called Pop Fever, here on the Awesome Mix radio show on this awesome radio station. How you doing? It's Emma Scott here. Before that, I played you Mariah Carey with Anderson .Paak. It was Play That Song, and I'm going to play many more songs. And next up, it's MT Jones. This is Gentle Reminder.

you know and love, and bands that you've never heard of before. Maybe those guys are one of those bands. Least We Got Shoes, the song is called Feels Like Rain. Got some great tunes on the way soon. We'll have a bit of JP Cooper with Gabrielle. We've got Cat Burns, and we have an awesome 80s track as well. Maybe one that you've chosen via the website. And don't forget, you can get in touch via the website, awesomemixradioshow.com.

Now that is an awesome duet from JP Cooper and Gabrielle. JP from Manchester, known for September's Song and She's On My Mind. And Gabrielle, well, of course, she's been around for over 30 years. What a lovely duet. And JP's album contains that tune. It's called Just a Few Folk, and that is available now. A nice bit of pop there with some lovely harmonies. And let's get some indie pop on next. San Diego indie pop trio, Almost Monday. This is called Lost on the Awesome Mix Radio Show.

0: 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Hello, how you doing? My name's Emma Scott. So I hope you're enjoying the tunes so far. So that was Kat Burns. There's just something about her. She released that towards the end of last year. And next up, it's our awesome 80s track.
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0: And it's a Norwegian trio made up of Morten, Mags and Paul. 1985 was their massive year. They broke through and became household names, didn't they? Their album Hunting High and Low was massive. Take on Me was massive as well. But no, we are not going to be playing that because Melanie Woodward has chosen something else via the Awesome Mix Radio Show website. She's gone for The Sun Always Shines on TV as this week's Awesome 80s track on the Awesome Mix Radio Show.

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I hear he recorded that in one take. That's good going. It's Lewis Neggs and Fireball here on the Awesome Mix radio show. Before that, featuring Miley Cyrus's brother, Trace Cyrus. I played you Metro Station with Shake It, and we are off and running in hour number two of the Awesome Mix radio show. And next up, a rising star from Scotland. It's Pat Hamilton. This is Steal My Sleep.

0: Now that is a great radio song. It's Hourglass from the SKBs on the Awesome Mix radio show. It's Sarah on vocals, Al's the main songwriter, and Leon Cave is the drummer, also the drummer in Status Quo. That's from their next album called The Next Stop, which is out later on this year. The SKBs, no doubt they'll be on again next week. We've got The Lost Gem on the way soon. We've got something new from Steven Sanchez and some classic cast as well on the Awesome Mix radio show.
1: I'm a fool, yeah, that's me. I'm making promises I can't keep. Told myself, stay till three.

fine, fine pop tune from Charlie Puth. It's called Changes, and that's the lead single from Whatever's Clever. The album is out now. It's the Awesome Mix Radio Show. It's Emma Scott here with you every week on this awesome radio station. I hope you're good. I hope you're enjoying the tunes. I played you Ella Air before Charlie Puth, and Hell Yeah, and Hell Yeah, because it's now time for The Lost Gem, a great song that I don't think gets played enough on the radio. So let's remedy that right now. They're a London band called Three Colours Red. They formed back in 1994. They got signed up by Creation Records boss Alan McGee. They had two top 20 albums and six top 40 singles. They did pretty well, I've got to say. And the song I've gone for is Beautiful Day. It's this week's Lost Gem on the Awesome Mix Radio Show.

Well, he's a member of the Blue Eyed Soul Club, don't you know, from California. He's Steven Sanchez. The single is out now. It's called Sweet Love. Feels like it actually could be from the 60s with those Motown vibes. Great little tune. Love a bit of pop rock from Steven Sanchez. Plenty more pop rock on the way soon. We've got some indie. We've got a bit of Americana as well. And a classic Britpop tune in our awesome 90s slot as well on the Awesome Mix Radio Show.

Well, those guys were busy last year because they were playing on those Oasis Live in 2025 gigs. Their cast, and that's the new single from them, is called Free Love from their new album, Yeah, Yeah, Yeah, which is available now. It's the Awesome Mix radio show. How you doing? You all right? 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Next up, the Heron Brothers. This is The Big Whip Around.

0: Her album is out now. It's called Can't Take My Story Away. That is Better Days from it. It's Els Bailey on the Awesome Mix radio show. And almost time to say goodbye until next week. I'll be back for more, of course. But let's get on the awesome 90s track next.
1: Awesome oldies.
0: And we're going all the way back to 1996. Prime Britpop time, wasn't it? And Shed 7 have released Chasing Rainbows, which was written while they were on a tour bus. It's all about feeling homesick whilst on tour, as chosen by Carl Perks via the Awesome Mix Radio Show Facebook page. Thank you very much, Carl, for getting in touch. This is for you. It's Shed 7, Chasing Rainbows on the Awesome Mix Radio Show. Have a great week. Lots of love.

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1: From Feature Story News in Washington, I'm Nick Harper. US President Donald Trump says that indirect talks with Iran are going well, describing the sessions on Wednesday as very good meetings, and saying that Iran's denuclearization is moving along. The technical-level discussions, mediated by Qatar and Pakistan, are focused on the release of Tehran's frozen assets and navigation through the Strait of Hormuz. US envoys Steve Witkoff and Jared Kushner are meeting with regional leaders, but are not attending the sessions directly. Ever since Jagruti Dave has more from Washington.
2: These talks are technical level talks. That's what we understand from the Qataris. So they are talking to mediators, and we understand to lay the groundwork for later talks, more high level talks. That's what the reporting that we are getting and that we understand. And look, I think the fact is there's a clear sense that both sides do not trust each other. They have come at cross purposes before, misrepresenting the nature of discussions, the nature of talks. This is a pattern that we have seen between the US and Iran. So this is, in some sense, nothing unusual.
1: The European Union has completed the legislative process to implement its trade deal with the United States just days ahead of the 4th of July deadline set by US President Donald Trump. He'd threatened higher tariffs if Brussels failed to act in time. European Commission President Ursula von der Leyen has welcomed the agreement. EBSEN's William Denslow reports from Brussels.
3: She says that this is good news for the transatlantic relationship and transatlantic trade. She says it brings with it more predictability, better choices and better prices as well. We've also had some applause from some European industry lobbies here in Brussels. The spirits lobby, for example, saying it's a positive first step, but they are still subject, European alcohol, European spirits still subject to a 15% duty going to the US. They say in the next steps they want to see negotiations